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5: 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The six student athletes in the class combined for 21 All-America accolades, 3 individual NCAA titles, and 17 national championships. Coach Cook is the 7th coach inducted. The class will be inducted on October 2nd and be recognized on the 3rd during the football game against Maryland. For more information, visit Huskers.com. In other Husker news, Nebraska women's basketball announced their non-conference slate today. The 11-game non-con schedule features a battle against Texas A&M at PBA, among other games against Cal, Kansas, and North Dakota. For more information, visit Huskers.com or ask Matt Coney. Finally, Husker men's golf coach Judd Cornell received a 3-year contract extension today. Cornell coached the Huskers to a school record 285.18 team stroke average and 8th place finish at the 18-team conference championship this past season. 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
7: Back right swing by Kennedy Martin, dug by Berg, and she can do it all. 23-13 Huskers right side swing. Virginia Adriano! Kaboom! Putting dents in the rec hall deck. It's 24-13.
8: Prince will come out and take it with 14 seconds to go. Huskers trailing by 2. Prince against Sellers, who has 4 fouls. He'll take a 3. You betcha! A CBA 3 for Britt to give Nebraska the lead. I said you want Britt. Prince taking the shot, and she did it. She's got 22. And the Huskers have the lead in Seattle.
9: Nebraska 9, Oklahoma State 1, bottom of the 5th. Runner at first, 2 outs. Jordy Fromm with a 1-2. Godwin swings, and they appeal to first. They rule, she went around. Strike 3, and Nebraska is going to the Women's College World Series in 2026.
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10: Welcome in. Hour number 2 of Sports Nightly. Final live hour of the week. We'll have a best of tomorrow. It's going to be a football game against Oklahoma in 1988. So we'll play that tomorrow. Best of. We'll have best of Fridays throughout the summer. A chance for you to catch up on some of the Huskers.

0: Husker games of recent and a vintage, a little bit, you know, older Husker radio games. And here you, you got a chance to hear some of the broadcasts from different eras of the Huskers. So we'll continue the best of series throughout the summer. Did see this quote. Rhonda Rivelle just tweeted out, not just, but it's about like 5 hours ago, which makes me think that there's more news coming. And the transfer portal says it's a great day to be a Husker.
1: Yeah.
0: With about 10 different red balloons.
1: Don't you love those tweets from coaches?
0: Coaches are big on that now.
1: Yeah. Well, it's a way that they can honor who they've signed without, you know, blowing it or doing something illegal. And it's a great day to be a Husker softball fan, because who wouldn't want to come play for Nebraska right now after seeing what they did in the College World Series? So I know, saw a picture of Diane Miller and Rhonda Rivelle at a professional softball game last night both the Camenson sisters. So fun time to follow Husker softball.
0: Athletes Unlimited is underway. Their season, the main professional softball league, which you see a lot of the athletes that just finished up the World Series that got drafted in that. Nigeri Kennedy, who's the high-priced pitcher, was the high-priced pitcher for Texas Tech, had a mini holdout in that league, but she is pitching now for the AUSL, which has had a lot of funding and continue to move the sport forward. I think that was the one area when I would cover softball that would be tough, because you would see the elite of the elite of where I called games, and they're signing autographs, and you go from that to essentially some of these professional leagues that have no financial backing. Yeah. You're playing on a backfield somewhere. They're not televised. There's no radio. There's no real way to follow some of these athletes post-career, and that I think that has really changed for the better now with this AUSL, and there's been so many leagues throughout the years that fragmented softball professionally. Now it's a central location that if you're the elite of the elite, that's where you're going to end up.
1: There have been so many great softball players that no one ever got to see professionally. I remember back in the 1990s when I was still living in Springfield, Missouri, I got asked to umpire a traveling barnstorming professional team that had Lori Stoll, who was the national pitcher of the year for Texas A&M. And I got to be behind home plate catch or calling balls and strikes for her. And I got to thinking, it's just unfair that here's this great talent that it all just ends, and not a way for her to monetize that. Cat Osterman is another person, the great pitcher from Texas, that, you know, what could have been if there would have been what we're seeing now is still the genesis, I think, of professional softball. And we've talked about Taylor Edwards in the Hall of Fame. She's been a very instrumental, as has Tatum Edwards, in professional softball in various ways through the years.
0: Yeah, I mentioned earlier I got a chance to call one Taylor Edwards game when she was with the national team and playing in Gainesville, part of a tour. Remember Monica Abbott and Kat Osterman were on that team? They would just blow away batters. Oh. It was just, imagine, those are two of the greatest of all time.
1: Yeah, Kat Osterman was involved in the huge softball complex that isn't used there anymore in Bellevue. But she was really big into getting that facility off the ground. Boy, I could sit here and talk softball with you.
0: Yeah.
1: This is used to just be Nate Rohr on this network that I could have a softball conversation.
0: How about the year for Nate and his opportunity to get back to OKC? So a lot of great stuff there. Hopefully some news on the way with softball. Again, want to remind you, we had Dr. Susan Elza on the show in the first hour if you missed it. She came on to talk a lot about this weekend, the Red Sea Rising event. It's a huge recruiting weekend. You have the cream of the crop of recruiting that'll be here as part of a 7-on-7 event, the second ever Battle of the Boneyard. Tickets are free. I think they had about 7,300 tickets that have already been claimed, but they're hoping to get over 10,000, perhaps maybe 15,000. A very special announcement at the end of this event, but you're going to see some really, really good stuff. Also, the first ever big men camp is going to be here too during that time. But the gates open at 6 o'clock. First 500 fans will get a free t-shirt presented by Adidas. There's as a fan, the one thing that they get fired up more than anything is a free t-shirt. Like, you bring out that t-shirt cannon, forget about it.
1: You know, through the years, Husker women's basketball usually does a You Betcha t-shirt night.
0: Really? Can I get one of those, by the way?
1: Well, you know, this is my point, is that people want those T-shirts so badly, and then when they don't have them, boy, they start jumping ugly. So
0: you got to get there early.
1: So you for this 7-on-7 camp, get in there. Make sure you get a T-shirt. You're going to be mad if you don't get a T-shirt.
0: I'm serious. I want that T-shirt. I want it for my office. Hang it up. You betcha T-shirt. Do you? Well, can you have one?
1: I probably can. What size do you wear?
0: Medium.
1: Yeah, we'll make that happen.
0: No, I want that to happen. By the way, there was the Protect College Sports Act, that bill. There's some big news today. So it passed through the Senate Commerce Committee 19-9. So now it's going to head to the Senate floor. And there's some big things here that I think one of the biggest things that has come out of it is the anti-expansion provision, which clearly the SEC and the Big Ten are against and the others are not. The provision at first only targeted the SEC and the Big Ten, now applies to leagues earning at least $700 million in revenue, down from $1 billion. So it now incorporates the ACC and the Big 12. So there's some clear pushback from the SEC and the Big Ten, because I think what this bill, of course, it wants to create more of a level playing field, especially at the Power Four level, because you have the SEC and the Big Tens, you have the haves and the have-nots, and the Big Ten and the SEC are the haves. This bill would shrink that gap financially in a lot of big ways. It's going to make things a lot more even. I don't necessarily think the SEC and the Big Ten, there's certain things about this bill that are good for the game, and I think the SEC and the Big Ten agree with, but the anti-expansion provision on there is one thing that I think SEC and the Big Ten are not going to bite at.
1: Well, if I'm the ACC, maybe I like it, because there's been a lot of noise that schools like Stanford and Cal, if the reconstituted Pac-12 becomes anything, they might want to go back and buy themselves back out of that. So I don't know if the ACC would be behind this either. I think a lot of individual schools are in favor of this because it's something.
0: Yeah.
1: Something's better than nothing. I think there's going to be a lot of lobbying, and believe me, Greg Sankey and the Big Ten have enough money to get lobbyists to come in and try and rework that bill that would be more advantageous to the Big Ten and the SEC. What you would hate to see from my chair is that those two big leagues decide to branch off to not be part of that. If they can somehow, if they don't get the bill to recognize those as the two major conferences, bears watching, because I don't think the way the bill is written now is going to be, if it passes in its final form, I think there's going to be a lot of healthy debate, and it certainly, I don't think it'll stay written as it is now. But I agree with the concept of at least something might be happening.
0: Yeah,
1: because right now, especially college football, we are in the wild, wild west. It's not good.
0: It's impossible if you're a head coach or if you're a GM. That's why GMs make so much money now in football front offices, because of all that you have to deal with and how things change from, I mean, you heard Matt Rhule talk about, I think it was in October, having the money necessary for Nebraska to build a roster to be competitive, but that changed 2 months later, right? What it took to be competitive. And there's rumors, whether you believe it or not, of $50 million rosters. I don't think Nebraska's in that territory, but if you want to...
1: I think Ohio State is.
0: Yeah, Texas.
1: That's been proven, I think. And that $50 million is going to be $70 million if nothing changes here very soon. And you're going to have to be able to keep up with the Joneses. And it's just a different world we're in.
0: Yeah, so today was a markup session, sort of a follow-up session to start to amend certain things that are in this act. And a couple of bullet points that came out. Ross Dellinger tweeted this out. He said lawmakers filed dozens of proposed amendments to this act, and that was today, the markup session. A few of them prohibiting colleges from partnering with private equity firms, which we've seen a little bit more of, which can be going down a real dangerous path, to make the anti-expansion provision apply to all leagues, not just the SEC and the Big Ten. I think there's a few schools, whether it's FSU or Clemson, I think those are two schools that we've been watching for a long time.
1: A long time.
0: Would the SEC make a move for a Clemson? I think FSU is there's been rumblings there for a while that nothing's ever really popped there with the Seminoles leaving the ACC. Those two schools have not been happy with the ACC for a long time. I mean, we know the stories that came out a couple of years ago about Florida State wanting to bolt and the amount of money they would have to pay.
1: Yeah, the exit fee was prohibitive.
0: I mean, it was massive.
1: A big school. Yeah, massive exit fee. Yeah.
0: And including basketball coaches, football coaches from leaving their team before that team's season has ended, essentially the Lane Kiffin provision. So that would not just apply for football coaches, but it would include basketball coaches. Change the revenue share cap to 50%. It's currently at 22%. It's going up incrementally as we go each year. Also, only apply the one-time transfer limitation to men's basketball and football players in Power Four leagues. So I guess that would allow a little more freedom for the Olympic sports to bounce around. And these are different politicians that are throwing in their revisions that, again, this has to get through the Senate still. There's a lot of markups that are going to take place, and it's going to change a lot over time. Again, I would assume you have to get the SEC and the Big Ten on board before there's any sort of true government intervention that you put this into law. Clarifies athletes are not employees and requires I don't even want to read this one because I think it has too much political implication. I don't even want to get into that. But lowers the membership requirement to pool media rights from 75% to 70% of FBS schools. I think that's another big one, too.
1: It's a huge one. Yeah.
0: That's a massive one for the Big Two, is pooling media rights, which what you see in the NBA, the NFL, right? You're on you have a collection of you can play on Fox, CBS, and it's not as kind of split up. So that's the one that I could see with the anti-expansion along with pooling of media rights where the Big Two are going to say, again, you're limiting my earning power.
1: Especially when the Big Ten Conference owns, or Fox owns, you know, the Big Ten Network 51% or whatever it is. That gets real messy. Real messy if that goes through.
0: Yeah. Ensures non-participating schools and conferences are not held liable if they decline to pool media rights as well. So just a few provisions that are out there. Senator Ted Cruz has been heading up this bill. He thinks that this could happen as soon as July to get it through the Senate, and he thinks it could be potentially something that can be put into law before the school year, which is incredibly ambitious. I don't think we're heading.
1: Yeah, I don't think there's any possible way.
0: I think we will have 5 for 5 probably sooner rather than later. I think there's the reality of 5 for 5 could be a thing before the start of the next school year, but a complete overhaul of college athletics. Look, it's something that we need, but the SEC and the Big Ten, they have a clear advantage on the market of college sports, a competitive advantage because financially they're ahead of the Big 12 and the ACC, whether it's media rights, etc. So you're taking away their superpower with mm-hmm. this bill, which is their advantage in their finances and the athletes they're able to get and their resources. So I'm sure if you look at the Big Ten and the SEC, they're going to have to come a long way to agree to this.
1: It is going to be tough when you look at a Big Ten and an SEC and you're comparing schools like Ohio State, Nebraska, Michigan, Georgia, Texas, Oklahoma, and comparing them to a Big 12, which now has Central Florida. And for all you Central Florida fans who are tuned in now, don't yell at me. But there's a difference in academic prestige. There's a difference in their administration, their resources. And it's a real problem.
0: Yeah. So I think some of the real banner things they're looking at is limiting transfers. 5 for 5 is a part of this as well. Having some sort of hard cap on what you'd pay for with guys with NIL, the Lane Kiffin rule, coaches leaving before seasons ended, pooling TV media rights, ending potential talk and possibilities of a Super League. I think those are the main topics that this bill is going to try to attack. But we're all in agreement that something has to change, but everyone's got to be on board.
1: Trying to get all the entities on board here. What the sport really needs is a czar. They need
0: sure.
1: a strong commissioner who
0: Matt Coatney.
1: Yeah, it's the last job I would ever want.
0: But you take it right out of retirement.
1: A strong voice who, and people have got to want to be governed, and that isn't where we are right now.
0: Yeah, it's the NCAA has no teeth. You have to have somebody who has a little bit of teeth to be able to govern what's going on, which, like you said at the start of this segment, is the Wild Wild West. 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We're going to head into Matt Cotney's wheelhouse next. I mean, everything's his wheelhouse, but we did get the non-conference schedule, yeah, which Camden outlined. For women's basketball, we're going to run through some of the interesting headlines out of that, and we'll touch on what you've liked so far with the offseason for women's basketball and Amy Williams' squad. That's coming up next here on the show.
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0: 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Kyle and Coat, Kyle Crooks, Matt Coatney. Here, our final live show of the week, and then we'll have a best of tomorrow, the 1988 football game, the Huskers and the Oklahoma Sooners. So we'll have that tomorrow starting at 6 o'clock Central Time. Following your Cardinals, Coatney has his St. Louis shirt on right now. I noticed, that's the first thing I noticed, your Cards are trailing, correct, to the Royals?
1: They're
0: right
1: drowning.
0: Now?
1: I wouldn't say they're trailing. They're drowning right now. They had a 2-0 lead, then it was 2-1, and it was 7-2. And our bullpen is doing a good job of starting a fire when one doesn't exist. But I'm not bitter.
0: Love a bad bullpen. It really makes the season feel nice and short, doesn't it?
1: Yeah. It's terrible.
0: By the way, Sam texted in. Today is his 17th birthday. He wanted to send a big thank you to the radio team who we inspire him, which is a scary thought.
1: Sam, happy birthday to you.
0: Amy Sharp's going to show him around the booth sometime soon here. So Sam's been in touch in the past, and happy 17th birthday to you, Sam. He says, go Big Red, and thanks for always setting the standard for Husker broadcasting. I guess that goes for all of us. So
1: we have a pretty deep bullpen. Speaking of bullpens, I would put...
0: Does our bullpen drown like the Cardinals' bullpen?
1: What? Nobody drowns like the Cardinals. Well, I have not went off on Ryan Stanek like I did Brett Cecil. Those of you who follow me on social media know for 4 years I abused Brett Cecil and his 4-year, $26 million contract because he was brought in to get left-handed hitters out so he'd face one hitter and give up grand slam every time. And anyway, I could go on and on and on. I've not went to Brett Cecil fame yet, but Stanek's on deck, believe me.
0: He's getting there.
1: O'Brien is close. Griseppo is close. Yeah, the whole bullpen stinks.
0: We had when I was doing minor league baseball, we'll get to the women's basketball non-conference schedule here in a second. When I was doing minor league baseball, AA for the Marlins, we had a reliever by the name of Kyle Barraclough, who was traded to the Cardinals that year. And he was filthy in AA.
1: At that level, he was. And I had... really wanted to see him. He was one of those tweeners. Too good for the minor leagues and not good enough for Major League Baseball. If you can't make it in the Cardinals' bullpen, you got problems. That's what I'll say.
0: Well, how about we don't have many problems when it comes to women's basketball because we got our non-conference schedule, a lot of excitement. I know you're fired up. Season's going to start November 2nd against San Jose State. Home games against Western Illinois, North Carolina A&T, but the notable, there's a trio of real notable games, I think that probably four notable games that really stick out to me, but you have Kansas in the Pentagon, you have the Creighton game on the road in Omaha, you're going to have a neutral site game in the Chase Center in San Francisco against Cal, but you also have a game against Texas A&M as well, which will be a part of a home-and-home series. So you have some really, really good non-conference opponents and some pretty notable ones.
1: And we've already talked a little bit a couple of weeks ago when the Texas A&M date was announced. Depending on what volleyball does, the Huskers might move that to the Devaney Center if volleyball ends up playing in Pinnacle Bank Arena. Yeah. I am so excited about that Cal game because San Francisco is my favorite city in the world. They're going to play it at the Chase Center.
0: It's a fairly brand new arena.
1: Yeah, it's where the Warriors and the Valkyries play NBA and WNBA. Do not overlook the Western Illinois game on November 7th. That's the defending Ohio Valley Conference champs. That is going to be potentially a great net evaluation tool game for Nebraska. Kansas at the Pentagon. Brandon Schneider. I want to say he's been down in Lawrence for about 10 years. Always has a team that is tough to deal with. So that'll be great. The Creighton game is on November 21st. Yeah. The same day Husker football plays Ohio State. So we don't have game times for any of these, and that'll have to be fleshed out. Creighton was down last year because they lost seven seniors, I think, is what they lost. They've got the Gessert twins back and several other people. So Creighton will be much improved this year playing in the Big East. So you're looking at three Power Four schools and one Big East school and a defending conference champion That's a real schedule for non-conference, because with the Big Ten schedule Nebraska has, you have to find wins in the non-conference. You've mm-hmm. got, I thought last year, Amy Williams and her general manager, Amanda Hart, did a great job of structuring the non-conference schedule. So when Nebraska hit the Big Ten schedule, they were in the top 15 in the net evaluation tool rankings. If you want to make the postseason, you need to be on the radar early in the net. And I think this schedule really sets it up for Nebraska. Cal's got four starters back. The only player they lost in the transfer portal was the old name team, Puff Morris, was transferred, I think, to Georgia. But they've got four players back. That's going to be a superior game. And it'll be interesting to see that. Texas A&M, always tough. The games that Nebraska had against when Gary Blair was the head coach of Texas A&M here were...
0: Did he ever throw candy at you in the pregame?
1: I'll tell you about Gary Blair. Gary Blair, along with Joe McEwen at Northwestern, some of the coaches who break all tradition come out and talk to me before the game. They come find me.
0: Yeah.
1: Gary Blair has given me more Tootsie Rolls.
0: That's his thing. So Gary Blair, long time, he was a national champion at A&M. He would just throw out candy before the games.
1: Yeah, he would talk to me. My favorite Gary Blair story is we went down there when he was just getting it going, and we had to play Chelsea Obrey, who was a captain of the Canadian national team. We had to play her at the three due to injury. And we beat Texas A&M. Gary Blair gets on the bus. You ever seen an opposing coach get on your bus after a game? But this is Gary Blair. He gets on the bus, and we're all just mesmerized, like, what is this coach doing? And he says, congratulations to y'all. You deserve the win. And I bet you all think that your Canadian was a player of the game, but I hope you all recognize that it's your point guard is the reason you won. And every one of you needs to go buy Gina Johansson a cheeseburger. Have a safe trip back. And we all looked at each other like, did I make that up? Gary Blair is a dandy.
0: He's one of one.
1: He used to go through College Station and hand out Tootsie Rolls door to door like he was trying to sell newspaper subscriptions. Yeah. He told me those stories. If all I ever did was get to know Gary Blair in my women's basketball career, I had a great life.
0: Yeah, I'm looking at the Big Ten schedule too, Coach. I mean, the Big Ten obviously is an elite women's basketball league.
1: Oh, boy, yeah.
0: You have to go to – you'll play Iowa twice, right? But mm-hmm. Michigan, Ohio State is an elite team. You look at Maryland, of course, always a good program.
1: Great,
0: but
1: yeah.
0: USC gets Juju Watkins back this year. UCLA is losing a lot off their national championship
1: team,
0: but
1: I
0: would imagine that they have some cachet.
1: Yeah. That the Huskers will go to Los Angeles and play USC and UCLA on the same trip. That's going to be a tough, tough trip. The Huskers have to go to the East Coast and play Maryland and Rutgers.
0: Yep.
1: And I imagine that might be the same trip. If you'd have told me 30 years ago that the Huskers would basically be playing a conference schedule with trips that the NBA wouldn't even
0: New Jersey and Southern California.
1: You know, I mean, but it's just that's the world we live in now. I look at the schedule and talk about this non-conference schedule that came out today. If people look at Mount St. Mary's and go, why are, is Nebraska playing that? You can't play Kansas all the time. You know, you can't play Cal every game. You got to schedule some mid-majors in there. And I get down to, you know, the postseason has expanded now mm-hmm. for the NCAA tournament. It really puts pressure on coaches to make that postseason NCAA tournament now with the play-in games. And I really the amount of a thought that goes into the schedule, I think fans would be astonished. How much thought you know you're going to play Creighton, okay? And there's some games that you've scheduled years in advance, but we're not just playing teams for the heck of it. Jeff Griesch gets involved in this to take a look at who have they got coming back. You know, are you playing a team? Okay, like Cal has got four starters coming back, but arguably their best player isn't. Okay, so that's a consideration. what's the strength of schedule that Texas A&M is going to have at the end of the year? Well, playing in the tough SEC, when you play Texas A&M, you are going to get the benefit of their strength of schedule. Same thing with Kansas.
0: Yeah.
1: Same thing with Western Illinois. You have to think that their strength of schedule will be good enough. So I applaud Amy Williams and Amanda Hart and Jeff Grish, because in the days of the transfer portal, it's hard to know who's your opponent going to have, you know. And Nebraska's going to have a team next year, I think, that can compete with anybody if Natalie Potts is healthy.
0: Yeah.
1: You know, bringing in Copel as a freshman. Ava Miles, I think, is flying under the radar. She's going to be a tremendous guard. But bringing in Edessa Noyan from Indiana, who absolutely destroyed Nebraska in the Big Ten tournament loss to Indiana, upgrades Nebraska's ability to hit the glass. So this is going to be a much better rebounding team, and it's going to have to be to go with that schedule.
0: Yeah, no doubt about it. Coming up next, by the way, I'm going to ask you a question. I think I know what the answer is going to be. I think you're going to explode like Mount Vesuvius. You're going to be angry because you mentioned something in this segment that I want to get your opinion on.
1: Okay.
0: Also, I think we're going to do Joke of the Week next, and it's Matt Coatney's responsibility for Joke of the Week this week.
1: I'm ready.
0: And we got the drums and the hi-hat, and we got everything ready for the punchline. We'll go to the chat. You can text in what your rating of the joke is, 1 through 10, 402-413-2400. We've had some duds the last couple weeks. Camden, there were crickets in this studio the last time Camden told his joke
1: boy
0: a week ago.
1: Well, so I've got a small bar to step over.
0: Yes, you're very small, okay. Very small. So, yeah, it's time to save Joke of the Week before Jess puts a chair to the back of the head of the segment once again. That's coming up next, Joke of the Week, and would we see Matt Coatney explode after what I'm about to ask him?
1: Oh,
0: that's
1: boy.
0: Next. Come on back, find out.
1: All right.
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0: 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Kyle and Coat, Kyle Crooks, Matt Coatney, final live show of the week. Tomorrow we'll have our best of series. We'll continue. And I posed this before. I said I was going to ask Coatney something that was going to make him angry, at least I think.
1: Okay.
0: But you mentioned NCAA tournament expansion from 68 to 76. Does that make you beyond angry?
1: No.
0: Really?
1: Jeff Griesch and I, and I've brought this up to many coaches, and they get angry at me. I say, if you are a Division I team, let's get completely away from the men's model. Everybody makes it. Play it in Vegas. There's five arenas. You can do this in Vegas. You can have quadruple buys if you want to. And play it 24 hours a day. So seed 353 will take on seed 74.
0: Who's on that selection? Who's putting together that bracket? I guess there's no selection committee because everyone makes
1: it. And go right off the net evaluation tool.
0: Okay.
1: That makes sense. Everybody loves the net evaluation tool. That's your seed. The bracket is done. Play it in Vegas. And you could sell it. You telling me there's not people who wouldn't stay up till 3 in the morning to watch an NCAA tournament? And then there's no more, oh, we got hosed because we didn't make the NCAA tournament. Nobody likes my idea. Well, you put everybody in it. Or put in 250 teams if you don't want to put in UMass Lowell, okay? I mean, so no, you're not making me upset.
0: Wow.
1: I think the tournament should be a lot bigger, and I think it should all be in a place like Vegas that has – it's easy to get to. They have lots of facilities. So I've been in championing, put everybody in it.
0: So that's the exact opposite of what I thought your reaction was going to be. You in turn said put everybody in the tournament.
1: So play it out. And so can you imagine if seed 358 won their first two games and people are like, hey, who is UMass Lowell? We haven't even heard of them. And – yeah, you know, all those SWAC teams get in, and it would help their budgets. And you're telling me there's not a TV network that wouldn't want to put that on, you know, like ESPN, the Ocho?
0: There's a better chance of me becoming a billionaire than that ever
1: I know
0: happening.
1: That when I talk to coaches about it, they look at me like I peed on their shoe. They don't like that idea at all.
0: It's now time. It is now time for what we look forward to most every single week. I go to sleep every night thinking about this point of the week every night. and it's joke of the week. Dennis already chimes in an early score of 5.5. So there's not a whole lot of positivity out there. That's how much Camden ruined this segment last week.
1: Wow.
0: So it is now time. I'll do a little bit of a drum roll here for Matt Coatney's joke of the week.
1: Okay, so a couple of things here. I was told to try and get B jokes.
0: For Art in L.A.
1: For our dear friend Art in L.A. And as I pointed out in hour one, I am now a father emeritus as a very new 3-week grandfather. So these are what I would call dad jokes.
0: That fits right in.
1: And so I feel pretty confident that these will either get groans or applause or both. So let's start with my first B joke. I'll set it up that a duck walks into a bar and buys everybody around. He tells the bartender, "Put it on my bill."
0: I love that. Fantastic. Do we have the hi-hat? Thank you.
1: Thank you. I appreciate it.
0: So we can have a score of that, and then we'll get the scores as we go. You can continue. You have multiple jokes.
1: I have three.
0: You've come prepared.
1: I have three. The next one, I wanted an international joke with the World Cup going on right now. So y'all stay with me. If this goes over anybody's head, I'll be disappointed. A cheese factory exploded in France. Debris is everywhere. I got a groan from the back out of that.
0: I only started listening on the back half because Art in L.A. actually chimed in. So I was reading his text message, by the way, and your jokes are making his week, by the way.
1: If I can make Art's week, it has been a great month, is what I'll say.
0: So you have one more joke, right?
1: I have one. So you didn't even hear that joke.
0: No, I didn't. You want to say that one again for
1: okay,
0: me?
1: Well, okay, we can do that in radio. We can just edit this out. In 3, 2, 1.
0: Go.
1: A cheese factory exploded in France. Debris is everywhere.
0: That's fantastic. Yeah. Not a big brief fan. Yeah. But, yeah, so
1: you're
0: like
1: a fan
0: that.
1: Of France.
0: Sure. I've never been.
1: We'll go with that. And finally, and again, the checkpoint here for Art in L.A. is B jokes. I met my wife working at the glue factory. We bonded immediately. Thank you.
0: I like that, bonded.
1: I appreciate it. Tip your server. Good night, everybody.
0: I think he revived the segment.
1: You guys Coatney, all right?
3: The three jokes definitely help, right?
0: Back three row. Jokes.
1: You have to come in. You got to go big or go home.
0: So Art in L.A. said, "Matt, you're the man." He's had a rough week, so he needed a great joke from his two favorite, Kyle and Matt. Wow. Perfect 10 for Matt, Kyle, and the B joke. I officially love joke of the week. And he said, "Oh my God, love you, Matt. Thank you." So Crypto gives you a perfect 10 because you're the GOAT. Husker and Hanover, 8. Those are a few of the
1: Crypto King, always a perfect 10. Because he is a thank you, Crypto King. Yeah.
0: So this is all positives.
1: So if I save the segment, so Jess isn't going to come in and try and blow it up, you don't think?
0: That's what she does. Look, that's what she's going to do. By the way, Jason and Lincoln had said he loves your everybody gets in tournament idea. Love the national championship tourney you proposed. You might be the only one, Jason. Dennis, boy, they're flying in. We're going to take a quick break. We're going to come back. We're going to get to all these ratings because people are the joke of the week's never been hotter. So come on back. Final segment next.
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0: The buzz, no pun intended, with the B-Jokes.
1: Okay.
0: Has never been hotter.
1: I'm
0: Joke
1: happy.
0: Of the Week is back. Kyle Crooks, yeah. Matt Cotney, final segment. Yeah. Getting some ratings in here. Dennis, 7.5 for the first, 6.0 for the second, 8.0 for the third. Carol, least an 8.0 on all three.
1: Hey.
0: We mentioned Crypto saying Matt delivers. We have somebody on the text line also mentioned that loves your tournament idea.
1: Yes.
0: Has been saying it for several years. Let them all in. Cut out, I think, the last four. It kind of gets a little cloudy in the back end of that text, but he signs off on the text by saying, "You betcha."
1: Yes.
0: So, by the way, I'm going to hold you to it. I want that shirt.
1: Yeah.
0: I want to hang it up in my office, get it signed.
1: We'll make that happen.
0: Make it happen. The "You betcha" t-shirt. So we're probably going to have you back at some point to host this show over the summer.
1: Yeah, I hope so. I think I have been part of this show every summer since 1999, I think, probably.
0: 1999, huh?
1: 1999 was my first year on this network. But whatever it was Pinnacle Sports Network back in those days. So, yeah, this is summer feels like home to me here.
0: Yeah, and get you away from retirement life a little bit until once it's football season, yeah. It's go, go, go for you.
1: It's very much go, go, go. Yeah, football season is, you know, people, I'm sure you get this. People say, how long does it take you to prepare for a football broadcast? And I say 365 days, and they're like, what? And really, there's not a day that goes by where you're not engaged in social media, headline issues of the day. But once we get to middle of August, then it's go time around here.
0: Yeah. You'll have fall camp. We'll start August 5th, by the way. So, and then exactly 30 days later, you're going to have the start of a new season with Ohio. And then we mentioned the women's basketball schedule for you. Basketball is going to start on November 2nd. I'm sure there's going to be an exhibition before that. You're going to have fall camp, so you'll be at practices in September, October, leading up to the season.
1: Love going to practice. Love it.
0: So Amy Williams, that crew, I'm sure you're excited. That'll be, what is this, almost year like 30 for you calling women's hoops? You and Greece together just did year 25.
1: Yeah, so this will be my 28th year.
0: 28th year.
1: 28th
0: for
1: year
0: you,
1: on the women's basketball broadcast.
0: 26 for you and Greece together.
1: As the team. And we did games the first year, just not, we weren't the team. Yeah, and they've still kept me around here. So,
0: you know, you're the man when you're around for 25 plus years.
1: And I'm the rookie compared to John Baylor and Kent Pavelka.
0: Yeah.
1: I mean, think about that. I mean, we were talking about the bullpen and with this network. You don't see this at any other school. Well, first of all, the fragmentation where you have a single play-by-play announcer for each sport. I mean, at Texas, Craig Way does everything.
0: Mm-hmm.
1: Men's and women's basketball, football, baseball. And we're pretty lucky, I think, here at the network that that we've got the amount of people we have here. I'm happy to be part of the team, and I'm glad I'm still kicking around here.
0: And there's an interest for everything. You look at the listenership. It's up there for everything from, obviously, football, men's, women's basketball, baseball, softball, volleyball. This was a lot of fun. I always love spending time with you.
1: Are we finished?
0: We've only got less than a minute left.
1: Well, so. Thank you for having me on, Kyle. It has been great having you part of our network. You fit in like a glove, and love doing the show with
0: you. Yeah, absolutely. Always good to have you here, and we'll have you back here soon, probably to host. If not, then we'll see you for kickoff on September 5th against Ohio, and then we'll be listening to Coat all year long on the Huskers Radio Network with Jeff Griesch with women's basketball. Always good to have Matt Coatney in studio. Huge thanks to Matt Mills, Cam DeCone, Christopher Sullivan Diaz, their help all week long. They put together segments throughout the week that we're going to continue throughout the summer. It's been a fun week of shows. Jessica Cootey is back on Monday with yours truly. We'll break down the weekend, and we'll talk you through the summer till football season. Thanks for tuning in.
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28: ABC News, I'm Dave Packer. President Trump is defending the memorandum of understanding with Iran to end the war. But lawmakers on both sides of the aisle are raising questions. The deal lifts the U.S. naval blockade, allowing Iran to immediately resume selling oil. Senator Bill Cassidy, a Louisiana Republican, is calling it the worst foreign policy blunder in decades.
2: Iran's left stronger. We are left weaker. Our allies are left weaker.
28: Arthur is now a post-tropical storm as it continues to push into Mississippi and move east. It's already caused flood damage in parts of Louisiana and Mississippi. Luigi Mangione's legal team has changed course again 24 hours after saying they were planning to use a psychiatric defense in his trial for the killing of UnitedHealthcare's CEO. Now his lawyers say that's off the table. Southcom announcing another U.S. strike targeting an alleged drug smuggling boat in the eastern Pacific. Three people on board were killed. This is ABC News. Waymo is recalling thousands of its self-driving vehicles because the software may send the cars where they don't belong.
14: 4,000 Waymo vehicles running the fifth-generation automated driving system are being recalled because the software might cause the self-driving vehicles to go through closed construction zones. According to a recall report, the vehicle might enter and drive at speed in freeway construction zones because the cars are failing to recognize the construction zones or the cars are prioritizing avoiding other freeway hazards. Waymo first identified the problem after six incidents in Phoenix, and later there were seven more in San Francisco. Waymo is currently working on a remedy and has restricted its vehicles from freeway driving. Alex Stone.

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2: The NTN AccuWeather forecast for tonight calls for mostly clear skies, breezy conditions with a low getting down in the lower 60s. Mostly sunny for tomorrow with a high near 81. Then for tomorrow night, mostly cloudy, low getting down to around 58. For Friday, mostly sunny, high near 86. Then a slight chance of showers and storms on a Friday night, low getting down to around 64. Then on Saturday, we have a 40% chance of storms, partly sunny, high near 87.
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Well, severe weather season is here, and you can help KWBE keep up to date on the severe weather in our area. 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
2: The NTN AccuWeather forecast for tonight calls for mostly clear skies, breezy conditions with a low getting down in the lower 60s. Mostly sunny for tomorrow with a high near 81. Then for tomorrow night, mostly cloudy, low getting down to around 58. For Friday, mostly sunny, high near 86. A slight chance of showers and storms on a Friday night, low getting down to around 64. Then on Saturday, we have a 40% chance of storms, partly sunny, high near 87.
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John Lennon on guitar and backing vocals, but not being credited as John Lennon. He went by the name Dr. Winston O'Boogie. It is Elton John's remake of the Beatles classic, Lucy in the Sky, on KWBE, 1450 AM, 94.7 on the FM dial. Still to come, we have the Styx and the Commodores, but right now, here's Bryan Adams.

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1: The NTN AccuWeather forecast for tonight calls for mostly clear skies, breezy conditions with a low getting down in the lower 60s. Mostly sunny for tomorrow with a high near 81. Then for tomorrow night, mostly cloudy, low getting down to around 58. For Friday, mostly sunny, high near 86. Then a slight chance of showers and storms on a Friday night, low getting down to around 64. Then on Saturday, we have a 40% chance of storms, partly sunny, high near 87.
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Still to come, Clapton. 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
4: The NTN AccuWeather forecast for tonight calls for mostly clear skies, breezy conditions with a low getting down in the lower 60s. Mostly sunny for tomorrow with a high near 81. Then for tomorrow night, mostly cloudy, low getting down to around 58. For Friday, mostly sunny, high near 86. Then a slight chance of showers and storms on a Friday night, low getting down to around 64. Then on Saturday, we have a 40% chance of storms, partly sunny, high near 87.
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The Eagles on KWBE. Before that, Starship, going back to 1985 as we built this city. Coming up, we're going to weave a little abracadabra. But right now, here's Bruce Springsteen.

0: Today, learn more about BRICS, industry leaders, and their market predictions for the future, along with what you might expect to see in terms of precious metal performance in the weeks and months ahead. 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
1: The NCN AccuWeather forecast for the overnight early morning hours calls for mostly clear skies, breezy conditions, with a low getting down in the lower 60s. Later on today, mostly sunny, high near 81. Then for tonight, mostly cloudy, then gradually becoming clear, low getting down to around 58. On Friday, mostly sunny, high near 86, with a slight chance of storms on Friday night, low getting down to around 64. And that is your NCN AccuWeather forecast on KWBE.
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0: 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We got Bruce Hornsby in the range, Nick Lowe, as well as Billy Ocean. But first, the weather.
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4: The NCN AccuWeather forecast for the overnight early morning hours calls for mostly clear skies, breezy conditions with a low getting down in the lower 60s. Later on today, mostly sunny, high near 81. Then for tonight, mostly cloudy, then gradually becoming clear, low getting down to around 58. On Friday, mostly sunny, high near 86. Then a slight chance of storms on Friday night, low getting down to around 64. And that is your NCN AccuWeather forecast on KWBE.
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4: The NCN AccuWeather forecast for the overnight early morning hours calls for mostly clear skies, breezy conditions with a low getting down in the lower 60s. Later on today, mostly sunny, high near 81. Then for tonight, mostly cloudy, then gradually becoming clear, low getting down to around 58. On Friday, mostly sunny, high near 86. Then a slight chance of storms on Friday night, low getting down to around 64. And that is your NCN AccuWeather forecast on KWBE.
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That was Sting here on our late night hours. We had Neil Diamond just before that. Coming up next, we got Hall & Oates as well as Paul Simon on cue, but playing for you right now on KEWBE, it's Take Me In Your Arms by the Doobie Brothers.

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0: line for you next here on KWBE. We got Denise Williams with Let's Hear It for the Boy on Q, as well as Fleetwood Mac and Dire Straits right after that. But first, the weather.
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6: The NC and AccuWeather forecast for the overnight early morning hours calls for mostly clear skies, breezy conditions with a low getting down in the lower 60s. Later on today, mostly sunny, high near 81. Then for tonight, mostly cloudy, then gradually becoming clear, low getting down to around 58. On Friday, mostly sunny, high near 86. Then a slight chance of storms on Friday night, low getting down to around 64. And that is your NC and AccuWeather forecast on KWBE.
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Plan for your top of the next year on KWBE. We got Brian Adams as well as Rick James on cue. 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

0: Coming up next here on KWBE, we got Margaritaville by Jimmy Buffett, as well as Kool & the Gang with Fresh right after that. But first, before we get to any of that, let's take a quick peek at the weather forecast.
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4: The NCN AccuWeather forecast for the overnight early morning hours calls for mostly clear skies, breezy conditions with a low getting down in the lower 60s. Later on today, mostly sunny, high near 81. Then for tonight, mostly cloudy, then gradually becoming clear, low getting down to around 58. On Friday, mostly sunny, high near 86. Then a slight chance of storms on Friday night, low getting down to around 64. And that is your NCN AccuWeather forecast on KWBE.
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That was the 1981 hit Trying to Live My Life Without You by Bob Seger and the Silver Bowl Band here on KWBE. 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
1: The NCN AccuWeather forecast for the overnight early morning hours calls for mostly clear skies, breezy conditions with a low getting down in the lower 60s. Later on today, mostly sunny, high near 81. Then for tonight, mostly cloudy, then gradually becoming clear, low getting down to around 58. On Friday, mostly sunny, high near 86. Then a slight chance of storms on Friday night, low getting down to around 64. And that is your NCN AccuWeather forecast on KWBE.
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That was Alanis Morissette here on our late night hours. We had Supertramp just before that. Coming up next, we got James Brown as well as Huey Lewis in the news, but playing for you right now on KEWBE, 1450 AM, 94.7 FM. 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
5: The NCN AccuWeather forecast for the overnight early morning hours calls for mostly clear skies, breezy conditions with a low getting down in the lower 60s. Later on today, mostly sunny, high near 81. Then for tonight, mostly cloudy, then gradually becoming clear, low getting down to around 58. On Friday, mostly sunny, high near 86. Then a slight chance of storms on Friday night, low getting down to around 64. And that is your NCN AccuWeather forecast on KWBE.
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We're near the end of our late night hours here on KWBE. 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
4: 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Bids are on the table in parts of Kansas and Nebraska. Some live asking prices have been reported around $2.60. Boxed beef closed lower, with choice down 58 cents at $3.93.92. Select down 251 at $3.74.75. The choice select spread was 19.17. Estimated cattle slaughter was 109,000 head. Cash hogs closed steady to lower. The cash hog market has been mixed throughout the week. Packers have stepped in with a bit more urgency on the buy side, helping keep processing lines moving at a steady pace. The supply of market-ready hogs remains burdensome, which continues to keep demand front and center. Barrels and gilts at the National Daily Direct were down 56 cents, with a base range of 89 to 98. Estimated hog slaughter was 483,000 head. I'm Brent Barnett with Brownfield.
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15: 59 degrees. Good morning from KWBE. Forecast for your Friday. Lots of sunshine with temperatures in the mid-80s this afternoon. Then for tonight, we have a 30% chance for some showers and thunderstorms, mainly before 11 o'clock. Overnight low 63. Tomorrow, 20% chance of rain. Your high in the lower 80s. Tomorrow night, 100% chance of rain. Could see some heavy rainfall at times. 2 to 3 inches possible with the overnight low 65. For Father's Day, showers are likely. Your high temperature Sunday afternoon in the upper 70s. About a 60% chance of rain for us on Sunday. Currently at KWBE this morning, 59 degrees.

0: ZZ Top, singing about those cheap sunglasses. Good Friday morning. You're going to need sunglasses today. Lots of sunshine for us today with temperatures in the mid-80s. But then the clouds move in for the weekend. We've got a very, very good chance for some heavy rain on Saturday night. Looking at a 100% chance for some showers, maybe some thunderstorms, and could see anywhere from 2 to 3 inches of rainfall. Temperatures for Saturday around 83. Temperatures for Father's Day around 77. Currently this morning, 59 degrees here at KWBE.
1: Direct cash cattle trade started to pick up steam on Thursday, and cash hogs were steady to lower. I'm Brent Barnett with a Brownfield Livestock Market Report. In cash cattle country, bids are now on the table in parts of Kansas and Nebraska. Some live asking prices have been reported around 260. In other major feeding states, bids have been elusive. Packer inquiry should continue to improve through the end of the week. At the Farmington Regional Stockyards in Missouri, steers and heifers sold steady to $9 higher. Slaughter cows were steady and bulls sold $3 higher. Demand was good for a moderate supply. Feeder steers 600 to 641 pounds brought 390 to 425. Feeder heifers 455 to 498 pounds sold for 445 to 500. Box beef closed lower with choice down 58 cents at $3.93.92. Select down 251 at $3.74.75. Estimated cattle slaughter was 109,000 head. Cash hogs were steady to lower at the close. Packers have shown increased urgency in securing hogs, helping keep processing lines moving at a steady clip. Even with that added activity, the supply of market-ready hogs remains ample, continuing to keep demand front and center. Barrels and gilts at the National Daily Direct closed 56 cents lower with a base range of 89 to 98. The weighted average is 97.19. The Iowa Minnesota was down 51 cents at 97.35. Butcher hogs were steady to lower at the Midwest cash markets. In Dorchester, Wisconsin, barrels and gilts were steady at 60. Sows were steady at 49 to 55. Boars were marked at 17. In Red Oak, Iowa, barrels and gilts were lower at 62, sows were lower at 51 to 54, boars ranged from 3 to 35. Estimated hog slaughter was 483,000 head. At the CME, live and feeder cattle were lower on position squaring, ahead of the cattle on feed report, and waiting on direct business to develop. Lean hogs were mixed, unwinding spreads. Pork export sales were a marketing year low for 2026. You can always find more livestock market information at brownfieldagnews.com. I'm Brent Barnett with Brownfield.
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0: Well, he was celebrating a birthday yesterday. Paul McCartney and Wings with Silly Love Songs on KWBE. 59 degrees, our temperature.
1: When I close my eyes at night and visions of yellow nutsedge sprouting in otherwise weed-free soil appear in my mind's eye, I know I've spent a lot of hours hoeing in the garden. Hello, everyone. I'm Cindy Young with Brownfield, and this is my two cents. It's also hay season here, so the smell of freshly cut, tedded, raked, and baled hay tickles my olfactory nerve as I doze. My slumber is filled with the music, or is it music, of calves and mama cows separated for weaning. Life on the farm certainly stimulates your senses. I know my muscles remember when I buck small square bales onto the wagon bed, and my back won't let me forget the hours spent bent over hoeing those darned nutsedge plants. But as dong-tired as I might be when I go to bed at night, the sights, smells, sounds, and even the tastes of the day can't seem to call it quits. I've always had a pretty good sense about people, too. Sadly, those of us in agriculture need to use every one of our senses to guard against the self-appointed experts on how we grow our crops and raise our livestock. I don't believe there is one right way to farm. Every acre on every farm is unique. Every head of livestock on every farm is unique. Every steward of the land and livestock is unique. If you are going to get the most out of every asset, your best bet is to pay attention to that uniqueness. You're sure to learn something from talking with and observing how other farmers farm. Sometimes what you learn is that there is no way in the world their farming practices would work on your farm. And that's okay. What is not okay in my book is placing judgment on another's practices if they are indeed stewarding the land, livestock, air, and water, but doing it differently than you. I'm Cindy Young with Brownfield. That's my two cents.
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0: Good morning, 59 degrees here on your Friday morning as we work our way into a Father's Day weekend where we are forecasting some pretty good rain here over the weekend. Today, lots of sunshine, high temperature of 85. Tomorrow, temperatures around 83 with about a 20% chance of rain. Then tomorrow night, Saturday night, 100% chance of rain. Could have some thunderstorms move through the area that could produce some heavy rainfall, 2 to 3 inches possible. Then on Sunday for Father's Day, look for cloudy skies, a 60% chance of rain, high of 77.
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0: AWBE with the music of Mickey here on your Friday morning. 59 is our temperature forecast for the day, calling for lots of sunshine for your Friday. We'll get up to about 85 for your high today. Temperatures tomorrow around 83. Temperatures for Father's Day in the upper 70s. Good chance for rain this weekend. 100% chance on Saturday night. Could see some thunderstorms develop and possibly drop anywhere from 2 to 3 inches of rain in some parts of our listening area on Saturday night. 59 here at the studios. Let's check in one more time this hour with the Brownfield Network.
1: Save for a couple of scattered showers and thunderstorms back onto the plains. The short respite in this active and moisture-laden weather pattern is just that, wide and expansive. The rains west to east out of the plains into the Corn Belt over the weekend through the first half of next week, too. Good Friday morning, everyone. It's agriculture meteorologist Greg Solgay. We're back in with your ag weather today right here on Brownfield Ag News. And except for some pesky lingering shower and thunderstorm activity into the lower lakes region to the Ohio Valley on southward yesterday morn, pretty quiet day's worth of weather and a few spotty showers too into parts of the west central through southern Corn Belt early in the day. Much needed dry time, cleanup and recovery where needed, whether it was severe weather. Soaking rains of benefit, though, from the upper Mississippi Valley through the Great Lakes region. Too much of a good thing with that 1 to 3 inch of total over a wide and expansive area of the central and southern Corn Belt. Actually, some of those rains were needed into the southern sections towards the I-64 corridor, not necessarily the severe weather, and into the upper Midwest as well. Still some drier areas of southern Wisconsin and northern Illinois, but again, having made amends over the past couple of days. In any event, it's weak high pressure in control with partly to mostly sunny skies. Temperatures continue very comfortable, often running this morning across the area with readings into the general range of the upper 40s and 50s. Later on today, comfortable but not great with corn and soybean accumulation of growing degree day units in mind. Into the 70s, some low to mid 80s into the southern Corn Belt, back into the central and southern plains. We'll get this next weather system going with a scattering of showers and thunderstorms west of the Missouri with a wide range of temperatures once again shaping up from the 70s from the northern plains of the Great Lakes region. Some low to mid 80s into the southern Corn Belt. The core of the heat over the southern high plains areas of Kansas, Oklahoma, and Texas, 105 to 115. In the desert southwest, there's one hot ridge. The other one down across parts of central and south Florida. In between, the remnant moisture from Arthur generating some pretty healthy rainfall across Dixie, the Delta, into the southeastern states of benefit to the pasture lands, forages, and certainly those summer crops and cotton in mind, too. In any event, showers and thunderstorms expanding during the course of the day tomorrow west of the Missouri. They'll make it to about the Mississippi come Sunday morning, and on Father's Day and on the first day of summertime, expand across just about all of the remainder of the northern and central plains, just about all of the Corn Belt. There'll be some active thunderstorm clusters in the afternoon and evening time, heavy and severe, roughly south of I-80, closer to I-70. In any event, sliced up in bits and pieces, giving way to that widespread rain over the weekend and into early next week. Expectations of 1 to 2 on the lower side up to the north, 3 to 4 on the higher side over much of the central plains, central and southern Corn Belt. You bet, standing water, additional flooding of the fields in store here for next week and beyond. I'm Greg Solier with your Ag Weather Today.
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The Bengals, Manic Monday on KWBE. Well, it's a Friday. As we work away to 6 o'clock, we have news from ABC coming your way here in just a few minutes.

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1: ABC News, I'm Chuck Sievertson. It's off for now. Vice President J.D. Vance is not going to Switzerland today as scheduled to begin the next round of talks with Iran on nuclear and other issues. Postponed, says the Swiss Ministry of Foreign Affairs. Some of President Trump's fellow Republicans in Congress are openly criticizing the deal as giving too much to Iran while getting little. And in Lebanon, of which Iran demands an end to fighting, Israel's military says its forces struck targets throughout southern Lebanon overnight. Hezbollah, the Iran-backed militants, report intense fighting. Remnants of Tropical Storm Arthur continue through the Gulf Coast. Alabama bracing for possible rain, flash flood warnings, and high winds. A manager at a Baldwin County RV park.
2: But we're going to make sure everybody gets out. You know, last time we had two of them that went under. This time my goal is to make sure everybody's out and safe.
1: It's Juneteenth. Barack Obama's presidential center in Chicago opens to the public today on the south side of the city. This is ABC News. A lawyer for Phil Mickelson says the golf champ has resigned from Farms Country Club near San Diego, accused of inappropriate contact with a female employee. His lawyer says any misunderstanding has been cleared up. Some drying out and some potential flooding today around some parts, says ABC News forecaster Lee Goldberg.
3: Cleaning up from storms on Thursday in the northeast with lots of wind. We had some tornadoes to the south, but the flash flooding from Louisiana all the way to Mississippi and Alabama. Wind reports all the way to the mid-Atlantic. Still some flood threats from Texas all the way to the mid-Atlantic. We're drying out in the northeast, lowering humidity, showers across the plains. It's nice in the west. The flood threat is from San Antonio all the way to Jacksonville, but it's a level 3 out of 4 from Mobile to Montgomery, up to 4 inches per hour. And 6 to 12 inches of additional rain.
1: Going viral during the World Cup, Osito, the 8-year-old rescue poodle mix in a Mexico jersey, sunglasses, and a cap, rides through Mexico City on a cargo bicycle with his owner. Chuck Sievertson, ABC News.
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8: Good morning. This is a check of news on KWBE. I'm Jake Bartecki. After it was approved by the governor's office last week, an emergency declaration for the severe storms that struck the state of Nebraska in May is now heading off for approval in D.C., tornadoes, extreme straight-line winds, and flash flooding caused widespread damage across Nebraska throughout the weekend of May 15th. On June 10th, Governor Jim Pillen's office approved a state emergency declaration that would help recovery efforts for 9 counties, including half a dozen in southeast Nebraska. Across those 9 counties, the most recent collective damage estimates are coming in at just under $5 million. Thursday, Pillen's office officially accelerated that emergency declaration to the federal level, along with a request to apply for federal grants to help fund governmental entities in Nebraska. The request now awaits approval from U.S. President Donald Trump. This is the second federal disaster declaration request that the governor has made in as many months. In May, the state requested one for the destructive wildfires that impacted Arthur, Garden, Grant, Lincoln, and Morrill counties. At that time of the request, preliminary damage estimates had reached nearly $10 million. Recognition for the past while preserving for the future through the form of a new symbol of patriotism in the Beatrice Fire Department engine room. After the department received new hoses through a grant, the department's A-Shift went to work to preserve their old hoses in a unique way.
9: I mean, we can't sell it. We can't give it away. So we just came up with an idea to repurpose it. And a few of the guys had some ideas that we can make a flag out of it.
8: Firefighter and paramedic Nate Cook has been with the department for 24 years. He and his fellow A-Shifters meticulously went to work at cutting the hose into stripes and nailing the stars onto Old Glory. Once they reached the finished product, Cook says the initial reaction was a mix of pride and awe.
9: One of the things that we kind of did, I think, when we first hung that up there was we just kind of stood there and looked at it. Nobody really said anything for a little while. Yeah. It was like, wow. It's like that. It's almost like the perfect place and the perfect spot.
8: Beatrice Fire Chief Brian Dakey says he's proud of his firefighters for their willingness and passion throughout the project.
10: They exceeded my expectations because you never know. But it's nice that we're able to repurpose some of the fire hose.
8: And with red, white, and blue hanging over the many ambulances and fire trucks inside the Beatrice Fire Department with worn hoses and patriotism, Cook says the flag symbolizes the meaning of being a firefighter.
9: You know, something that I think is important to me especially and to all firemen is our country and our flag. You know, that's a symbol that we can all kind of get behind. And the fact that it's made out of, one of the main tools that we use, the fire hose is just something that kind of creates some pride and some buy-in, of our members.
10: It just kind of shows how we continue to give. This is the red hose that's up there. That's been within the department since 92, 93. Mm-hmm. So it kind of goes back to the legacy of our past firefighters.
8: The Lincoln-Lancaster County Health Department reported Thursday that mosquitoes have tested positive for West Nile virus within the city of Lincoln, which can indicate increased transmission of the virus in the community. No human cases of West Nile virus have been reported in Lancaster County so far this year. LLCHD reminds residents to protect themselves from mosquito bites over the upcoming Juneteenth and 4th of July holiday weekends and to reduce mosquito breeding areas around the home. The city of Beatrice conducted their first round of summer mosquito spraying last week. A fee that would charge 100

0: Big Blue NRD, Nemaha NRD, and send those dollars back out to do projects that improve land, water, and air in those in our county. That is why we did that. That it is not a penalty. It's saying it's an opportunity to come into the county. Here's what you got to do to balance the scale.
1: Some say a $100,000 fee charged to only out-of-state entities that receive a permit for a CAFO-engaged county would run afoul for the Constitution. Jonathan Leo of Omaha, retired environmental and land use attorney, pointed out the legal problem of the $100,000 fee, hearkening back to issues in Nebraska surrounding Initiative 300 on corporate farming. He noted, however, there may be some legal support for an assessment within regulations to protect land and water, such as a financial reserve imposed on all applicants, in or out of state. He said there doesn't appear to be a rational basis for a fee simply dependent on whether an operator is in state or out of state. Gage County livestock producer Jim Enns noted that operations are much different today than they were years ago, and it involves contracted agriculture.
2: How did we get there? Everybody in this room, everybody in this state demanded that we do that. We created CAFOs for efficiency and safety. Everybody wants high quality at the least cost price that they can get, and that's how we have CAFOs. I can't figure out why you want to punish someone who wants to do business within this county.
1: The Gage County Planning Commission has been considering revised livestock regulation, including reducing setback requirements for the smaller classes of operations. This has been a check of news on KWBE.
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5: Temperatures for the afternoon in the mid-80s across the KWBE listening area. Light winds out of the south at around 5 miles per hour. Tonight, 30% chance for some showers. The overnight low, 63. That chance of rain will continue during the day tomorrow with a 20% chance and a high temperature of 83. Then for Saturday night, 100% chance for some showers, maybe some thunderstorms. Could see anywhere from 2 to 3 inches of rainfall in the area.
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1: From the NCN Sports Desk, I'm Jake Bartecki with a sports update. Six accomplished student-athletes and one legendary head coach make up the 2026 Nebraska Athletics Hall of Fame class announced on Thursday. Longtime Nebraska volleyball head coach John Cook headlining the 2026 class, securing 4 national championships and 722 wins as the Huskers head coach. He's joined the class by Matt Hopper of baseball from 2000 to 2003, Cassandra Lethold, a bowler for Nebraska, Dean Steinkuhler from football in 1979 to 1983, Taylor Edwards, a softball athlete from the early 2010s, Amber Holmquist of volleyball from 1999 to 2002, and Annetta Radavica of women's track and field in 2003 and 4. The 2026 Nebraska Athletics Hall of Fame class will be inducted in a ceremony on Friday, October 2nd, before being honored in Nebraska football's game against Maryland on Saturday the 3rd. Nebraska softball finishes the season in the top five. The Huskers end the year fifth overall. Nebraska tied a program record with 52 wins, making their first appearance in the Women's College World Series since 2003.

0: 13. Nebraska went 23-1 in conference play, tying the Big Ten record for single-season wins, and swept both the regular season and conference tournament titles. The Royals took the series opener over their in-state rivals. They beat St. Louis 14-6. KC will look to make it two in a row in the series, three in a row overall, as Seth Lugo takes the bump tonight. This has been a sports update on KWBE with sports on your home for the Big Orange and the Big Red. I'm Jake Bartecki.
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2: Good morning, I'm Jared White with Ag News headlines on Brownfield. The U.S. and Iran have signed a memorandum of understanding to end the war, and Frayne Olson with North Dakota State University Extension says the ripple effects are impacting U.S. agriculture.
3: My opinion, we're still going to have uncertainty and volatility in the markets simply because we don't know how geopolitically this is going to turn out.
2: Veronica Nye, chief economist with the Fertilizer Institute, says urea prices on the global market have returned to pre-Middle East conflict levels. However,
4: we're seeing that global demand be a bit more in line with available global supply of urea, but we shouldn't necessarily get comfortable with that situation.
2: And Jake Smith, assistant economics professor at the University of Nebraska-Lincoln, says more competitive markets remain a priority for many cattle producers.
5: Fed cattle prices, based on our estimates, are about $3 to $4 per hundredweight lower than they would be in perfectly competitive benchmark.
2: I'm Jared White for Brownfield.
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0: Friday morning, here we are, ready to wrap up the week and work our way into the weekend, a weekend where we say goodbye to spring and hello to summer. It's also a weekend where we could see some heavy rain come our way. There's a good chance tomorrow night that we could see some thunderstorm activity that could bring us some heavy rainfall, maybe 2 to 3 inches in some parts of our listening area. No rain today, lots of sunshine, high around 85, currently here at the studios, 59 is our temp. Xmart Manufacturing continues to seek top talent for its production facility in Beatrice, Nebraska. 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It's time now for this morning's funeral calendar on KWBE, brought to you by Griffith Suvendick Funeral Home. Darlene Kuntz of Beatrice passed away May 29th at the age of 95. Memorial services will be this morning at 10:30 at the Harmon Wright Mortuary in Beatrice. Harmon Wright in charge of those arrangements. Beth Ann Delabar passed away June 13th at the age of 74. Funeral services will be at 11 a.m. this morning at the United Methodist Church in Adams. Griffith Suvendick Chapel of Beatrice in charge of those services this morning for Beth Ann Delabar. Mary Ann Cleakin of Odell passed away June 11th. Mass of Christian burial service will be on Saturday, tomorrow morning at 10:30 at the St. Mary's Catholic Church in Odell. Griffith Suvendick Chapel of Beatrice in charge of those arrangements tomorrow. Thomas Denton of Beatrice passed away June 7th at the age of 83. Memorial services will be tomorrow morning, Saturday at 11 a.m. at the Fox Funeral Home of Beatrice. Fox Funeral Home and Cremation Services of Beatrice in charge of those services tomorrow for Thomas Denton. Funeral services for Douglas John Klein will be next Tuesday, June 23rd, at the Christ Church Episcopal, starting at 11 a.m. Griffith Suvendick Chapel of Beatrice in charge of those services next Tuesday for Doug Klein. Betty Sharon of Beatrice passed away on June 16th at the age of 74. Celebration of Life will be on Friday, June 26th at 1:30 at the St. John Lutheran Church. Griffith Suvendick Chapel of Beatrice in charge of those services next Friday afternoon for Betty Sharon of Beatrice. And that's this morning's funeral calendar on KWBE.
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0: Music on your morning from Dire Straits, Mark Knopfler and the gang, with a classic, Sultans of Swing. 6:37. Boy, what a nice morning. Wow. Step outside for a moment if you have not yet done so. Ah, sun is coming up. Sun is shining. 57 degrees our temperature. We are on our way to a high of 85 today.
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0: Well, let's find out who's celebrating today, tomorrow, Sunday. Yeah, this is the what we call the weekend edition of the birthday line, where we take calls for the next several days. Yep. See who's celebrating as we get ready to go from spring to summer. Are you ready for summer? 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
2: Good morning, Dave. Today I want to wish our daughter, Diane Lynn Bloom, a very happy birthday. This wish is from Mom and Dad. Thank you, and hope everyone has a great weekend.
0: Thank you much. Good morning. You're on KWBE.
3: For today, I would like to wish a happy anniversary to Leroy and Shirley Frericks. And tomorrow, happy birthday to Dorothy Party and Shirley Party. And a happy anniversary to Gene and Elsie Caspers and Darren and Kendra Hoffman. And these wishes are from Maryland, and you have a good weekend, and everybody.
0: Thank you.
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0: You too. Good morning. Hi, KWBE. Welcome to our birthday line.
4: Good morning, Dave. Today, I would like to wish Gene Sable of Fairbury a very happy birthday, and a very happy birthday to Deb Bishop. And for tomorrow, a happy birthday to Shirley Party. And on Sunday, a very happy birthday to Deb Grummer of Jansen and to Beth Cleahall. And a very happy wedding anniversary to Pastor Glenn and Vicki Emery. These wishes are from Ellie, and you have a great weekend, and thank you.
0: Thank you. Appreciate your call this morning. Sherry just sent me a text on our text line. She's unable to call this morning, but would like for us to pass along birthday wishes to their son, Tyler Brow. Happy birthday for Sunday, Tyler. Happy birthday to you. From Mom and Dad. Hi, good morning, KWBE.
5: Yes, we'd like to wish our son, Jeff Corey, a happy birthday for today. And these wishes come from his parents, Jack and Roberta, and sister Linda and family. And thank you.
0: Thank you.
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0: 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We are KWBE. It's Friday. We're taking your calls for birthdays and anniversaries for the day and for the weekend. Today's celebrity birthdays, those famous faces that are turning another year older today, include Ann Wilson of Heart. Ann Wilson turning 76 today. Has brought us songs like These Dreams, Magic Man, Barracuda, Ann Wilson, 76. Paula Abdul is 64 today. And Kathleen Turner is 72. Good morning. You're on KWBE.
7: Good morning, Dave. This morning, I would like to wish Kennedy Fanders a very happy birthday and a very happy 66th wedding anniversary to Ron and Marlene Damkruger. For tomorrow, a very happy birthday to Laura Gerlach, Marilyn Albert and Dorothy Party, and a very happy wedding anniversary to Dwayne and Marge Petska. And on Sunday, a very happy birthday to Darren Mink, Rick Vernon, and Bev Cleahall. These wishes are all from Wanda, and I thank you, and you have a great weekend.
0: You too, thanks. Good morning. You're on KWBE.
8: Good Good morning, Dave. I'd like to wish a very happy birthday today to Galen Engel, Dee Gregory, and Judy Zabel, and a happy anniversary to Rob and Andrea Schaefer and Leroy and Shirley Frerix. For tomorrow, happy birthday to Doris Martin, Bob Sargent, Shirley Party, Dorothy Party, and happy anniversary to Jean and Elsie Caspers, Darren and Kendra Hoffman, and I also have Bob and Arliss Juergens. And then on Sunday, happy birthday to Dave Monfeld and Bev Pleehall, Joe Bielispa, and I think that's it. And that comes from Bob and Gwen. Thanks, Dave. You have a good day and a good weekend.
0: You too. Enjoy it. Thanks. It's 6:43 at KWBE. So how much are you spending on Father's Day this year? We'll talk about that here coming up in a bit. The National Retail Federation has released some statistics, and it looks like it's going to be a record year when it comes to buying gifts for Dad. Yeah, that's coming up here in a bit. 402-228-5924. Anybody else? Birthdays, anniversaries this morning.
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0: Celebrity birthdays for the weekend. Who do we have? Well, tomorrow, celebrity birthdays include Nicole Kidman turning 59. Also from Duran Duran, John Taylor is turning 66. From Van Halen, Michael Anthony, 72. And Lionel Richie turns 77 tomorrow. And as far as those Sunday birthdays, first day of summer, who do we have on the list? Prince William, turning 44 on Sunday. Those are a few of your celebrity birthdays for your weekend. 6:46 here at KWBE. Anybody else? Birthdays, anniversaries? If not, we'll certainly move on to other business at hand. Certainly want to say, hey, happy birthday and happy anniversary to everybody who is celebrating this weekend. You enjoy it. Could see some rain for your birthday. Good chance of rain tomorrow night. They're looking at about a 100% chance. And we could see some heavy rain. And when we say heavy rain, we're talking maybe 2 to 4 inches in some areas of our listening area. So, yeah, it could get a little dicey tomorrow night. We'll see once. All right, 15 before the hour at KWBE. That is our birthday line this morning.
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19: Let's go!
0: Woo! Ah, summer, summer, summer. Officially starting on Sunday on Father's Day. Speaking of Father's Day, you spending a few extra dollars this year? According to the National Retail Federation, Father's Day spending is expected to reach a record $27.9 billion this year. $27.9 billion. The previous record was last year, $24 billion. Overall, 77% of people plan to celebrate Father's Day this weekend, and they expect to spend, on average, $226.58. That's up from the previous record of $199.38. That record was set last year. So there you go. We are spending a lot more money this weekend for Father's Day. So what are we buying? Well, the most popular gifts people are buying are greeting cards, clothing, a special outing, gift cards, and personal care items. There you have it. All right. Hey, this guy's got a birthday this weekend, so let's go ahead and play a little music from Lionel Richie here on Queeby.

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1: ABC News, I'm Chuck Siebertson. 2 days after that big signing ceremony in France, Vice President J.D. Vance is not going to Switzerland today for more talks with Iran on nuclear and other issues postponed. Some of President Trump's fellow Republicans are openly criticizing the deal. Iran already profiting by being allowed again to sell oil. In Lebanon, of which Iran demands an end to fighting, Israel's military struck targets throughout southern Lebanon. Hezbollah reported intense fighting. Remnants of Tropical Storm Arthur continue through the Gulf Coast. Alabama bracing for more possible rain, flash flood warnings, and high winds. After a tornado hit Jefferson County, Indiana,
2: within seconds, the house was just, it was gone. It just come through so fast.
1: No serious injuries, though. A Massachusetts federal judge has ordered the Trump administration to restore all materials related to civil rights and the environment that were removed from national parks last year, while the case is under appeal. This is ABC News. Police have charged a third person with an arson attack in a Melbourne, Australia synagogue that was allegedly directed by Iran. The attack was in December 2024. A higher percentage of vigorous physical activity led to lower rates of 8 major chronic diseases and death from any cause. That from a new study from the European Society of Cardiology. ABC's Alex Stone.
3: Researchers studied nearly 100,000 people, tracking their level of vigorous exercise and the risk of disease over time. Even brief bursts of physical activity, like sprinting to catch the bus or a brisk stair climb, made a difference, according to the researchers. Compared with people who did not do any strenuous movement, those with the highest levels saw up to a 60% decrease in risk of inflammatory conditions.
1: Police in Vietnam have seized more than 400 cats in a major bust of an animal theft ring. Animal welfare groups and local media say the investigation saved hundreds of animals which were destined for the dinner plate. Chuck Sievertson, ABC News.
4: Man, I love this place. I've been surfing here since I was a kid. Now, seeing my grandson out on the water, it means everything to me. 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
9: Good morning, this is a check of news on KWBE. I'm Jake Bartecki. After it was approved by the governor's office last week, an emergency declaration for the severe storms that struck the state of Nebraska in May is now heading off for approval in D.C., tornadoes, extreme straight-line winds, and flash flooding caused widespread damage across Nebraska throughout the weekend of May 15th. On June 10th, Governor Jim Pillen's office approved a state emergency declaration that would help recovery efforts for nine counties, including half a dozen in southeast Nebraska. Across those nine counties, the most recent collective damage estimates are coming in at just under $5 million. Thursday, Pillen's office officially accelerated that emergency declaration to the federal level, along with a request to apply for federal grants to help fund governmental entities in Nebraska. The request now awaits approval from U.S. President Donald Trump. This is the second federal disaster declaration request that the governor has made in as many months. In May, the state requested one for the destructive wildfires that impacted Arthur, Garden, Grant, Lincoln, and Morrow counties. At that time of the request, preliminary damage estimates had reached nearly $10 million. Recognition for the past while preserving for the future. Through the form of a new symbol of patriotism in the Beatrice Fire Department engine room, after the department received new hoses through a grant, the department's A-Shift went to work to preserve their old hoses in a unique way.
10: I mean, we can't sell it, we can't give it away, so we just came up with an idea to repurpose it. And few of the guys had some ideas that we can make a flag out of it.
9: Firefighter and paramedic Nate Cook has been with the department for 24 years. He and his fellow A-shifters meticulously went to work at cutting the hose into stripes and nailing the stars onto Old Glory. Once they reached the finished product, Cook says the initial reaction was a mix of pride and awe.
10: One of the things that we kind of did, I think, when we first hung that up there was we just kind of stood there and looked at it. Nobody really said anything for a little while. Yeah. It's almost like the perfect place and the perfect spot.
9: Beatrice Fire Chief Brian Dakey says he's proud of his firefighters for their willingness and passion throughout the project.
11: They exceeded my expectations because you never know, but it's nice that we're able to repurpose some of the fire hose.
9: And with red, white, and blue hanging over the many ambulances and fire trucks inside the Beatrice Fire Department with worn hoses and patriotism, Cook says the flag symbolizes the meaning of being a firefighter.
10: Something that I think is important to me especially and to all, firemen is our country and our flag. That's a symbol that we can all kind of get behind. And the fact that it's made out of, one of the main tools that we use, the fire hose is just something that kind of creates some pride and some buy-in, for our members.
11: It just kind of shows how we continue to give. This is the red hose that's up there. That's been within the department since 92, 93. Mm-hmm. So it kind of goes back to the legacy of our past firefighters.
9: The Lincoln-Lancaster County Health Department reported Thursday that mosquitoes have tested positive for West Nile virus within the city of Lincoln, which can indicate increased transmission of the virus in the community. No human cases of West Nile virus have been reported in Lancaster County so far this year. LLCHD reminds residents to protect themselves from mosquito bites over the upcoming Juneteenth and 4th of July holiday weekends and to reduce mosquito breeding areas around the home. The city of Beatrice conducted their first round of summer mosquito spraying last week. A fee that would charge $100,000 to an out-of-state concentrated animal feeding operation that locates in Gage County is getting some pushback. The idea has been floated in recent months by Gage County Planning Commission member Terry Acton of the Rockford area. He reasons that local landowners pay taxes for several years to entities such as natural resources districts, but out-of-state operations that could threaten water and air quality locating in the county do not. During a county planning commission public hearing earlier this week, Acton proposed a new twist on the idea, paying the fee into a local foundation.
12: Bring that money in, and through a conduit, they will then take grants from like Lower Big Blue NRD, Nemaha NRD, and send those dollars back out to do projects that improve land, water, and air in our county. That is why we did that. That it is not a penalty. It's saying it's an opportunity to come into the county. Here's what you got to do to balance the scale.
9: Some say a $100,000 fee charged to only out-of-state entities that receive a permit for a CAFO in Gage County would run afoul for the Constitution. Jonathan Leo of Omaha, retired environmental and land use attorney, pointed out the legal problem of the $100,000 fee, hearkening back to issues in Nebraska surrounding Initiative 300 on corporate farming. He noted, however, there may be some legal support for

0: at the least cost price that they can get. And that's how we have CAFOs. I can't figure out why you want to punish someone who wants to do business within this county.
1: The Gage County Planning Commission has been considering revised livestock regulation, including reducing setback requirements for the smaller classes of operations. This has been a check of news on KWBE.
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4: 60 degrees, our temperature at KWBE as the sun shines and gets this day underway. We're looking at a high this afternoon to reach up to around about 85. For tonight, overnight low 63. And then for tomorrow, temperatures around 83. We have a near 100% chance of rain tomorrow night, where we could see some thunderstorms develop and drop some pretty heavy rainfall in some parts of our listening area. Father's Day, what do we have? Well, rain in the forecast, going to be cloudy throughout the day on Sunday, looking at about a 60% chance of rain with a high temperature on Sunday of 77. It's 60 degrees this morning at KWBE.
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4: 7:14, 60 degrees, sun shining. Good morning from KWBE. It's Friday, and every Friday morning at this time, we check in at the Big Blue Bike Company and get Eric on the line. Eric, good morning. Hey, this is a nice morning for a little bike ride, isn't it?
11: Yeah, it's a beautiful morning, Dave. Yeah.
4: Kind of surprised. Maybe we caught you. Maybe you are out riding, or maybe you're not going to do that yet.
11: I should be. I'm on the way from the back from the gym instead. But yeah, I'm supposed to ride 100 miles tomorrow, so I haven't got a lot of training in for that. But I'm just going to go for it.
4: Oh wow! So what's happening tomorrow?
11: Tomorrow is the Solstice Gravel Grinder in its final year. Bill's Box putting it on, and there'll be 450 riders in town riding anywhere from one group's riding 100 miles, another group's riding 66, and another group's riding about 32. So

0: They're going to be taking off early morning from the Scott Street ball fields and going on some long hauls around on the gravel roads around the county. And hopefully we get done before the storms come tomorrow.
1: Yes, this has been going on for a few years and brings in a lot of folks from around the area and out of town. So you're going to do the 100-mile trip, huh?
0: I'm going to do the 100, yeah. So we'll be starting at 6 o'clock bright and early, hopefully get done and get to relax and enjoy a little bit afterwards.
1: Oh, wow. Well, enjoy it. Good luck. Have fun. And, yeah, have a good ride tomorrow. So this gets people thinking, hey, I could ride a bike, too. I could maybe get into this. So they need to stop at the Big Blue Bike Company, don't they?
0: Yeah. So we've got a few bikes ready for riders that are doing it tomorrow. And, you know, anybody can do that shorter distance. A lot of people do that with just regular bikes. You don't need anything fancy, just your regular hybrid. So that one's a good starter. That's how I started out. And you don't have to work your way up to doing 100 either. There's nothing wrong with saying you just keep it for the shorter casual rides. We're here for everybody, from the long-haul riders to just the quick stroll around town like we did on our Thursday night ride last night. Just took a quick little stroll to Runza and stroll back to the shop. And, yeah, so that's – we go from casual few mile rides to all the way up to 100-milers. So
1: what's been happening at the Big Blue Bike Company? What are they looking for? Are they looking for something specific, or what's popular right now at your shop?
0: Well, still the electric trikes are still probably the most popular. A lot of people looking for some good first time e-bikes. They're not sure whether they want to go all in and spend $2,000 or more on a high quality e-bike. So we've got in a lot of lower price point, still quality, but lower price point, starting at $1,000 and up for some e-bikes. Start out on and try it out and make sure you're going to enjoy it. And then you might want to upgrade up to one of the $2,000 ones that's going to ride a lot nicer. But scooters are still popular. We've been really thrilled to just get service done same day most of the time, staying caught up on that. So I always forget something, Dave, but no, we're doing well. We're enjoying ourselves, staying busy, and fun time in the shop.
1: All right, well, what are the hours? When can we stop by and visit with you?
0: Yep. Wednesday through Friday, noon to 6, and Saturdays 10 to 2. So don't worry, you know, even though I won't be there tomorrow, we'll have at least one or two there tomorrow, so we'll still be open. And, you know, as good as things are going, if I have enough help, I may open Tuesdays back up too. But for now, we're trying to cut time so that we can get service done as quick as possible. So
1: absolutely. All right. Of course, you're located where?
0: Yep, right on the corner of 8th and Market. So,
1: can't miss it. Hey, how's everything on the other side of the wall? We haven't mentioned that here lately.
0: Well, you know, it's been so beautiful outside lately that most people have been taking advantage of golfing outside. So it's been a little slow over there, little crickets, but that's fine. It's still open on summer special right now, $40 for a drop in for 90 minutes. So, I know a lot of people said they'll be back in the fall. We'll see here. You know, once maybe it will warm up here and we'll get some streaks of 90s and 100s, and maybe some people will want to stay inside and not sweat so much, but.
1: Absolutely. And, you know, it's supposed to rain, too, so we may get some rain here. So that's, another place they can go into where it's dry and still golf.
0: Yeah, and even if it gets dark, you want to keep playing after it's dark, then the lights are on. So,
1: all right. Well, hey, Eric, we'll let you go unless you got something else, but we certainly say good luck tomorrow. Enjoy your ride tomorrow.
0: Yeah, thank you. Well, good luck to all the riders out there.
1: All right, we'll look forward to hearing all about it. Have yourself a good day and a good weekend. Happy Father's Day to you, and we'll talk to you again next Friday.
0: All righty, thank you, Dave.
1: Thanks, Eric, appreciate it. The Big Blue Bike Company, we spotlight the Big Blue Bike Company every Friday here on KWBE. He's doing the 100-mile ride tomorrow. Wow, okay. 60 degrees at KWBE. Yeah, that event always brings in lots of folks. Lots of folks from out of town. So get ready to see a lot of bikers tomorrow.
2: Well, this is it, Officer Friday. We're down to the last Sunrise Bakery glazed donut.
3: It appears that we are, Sergeant Reed. 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
1: 722 at KWBE, 722 here on the morning, and let's take a check on your weather, brought to you by Roars. 60 degrees our temperature, on our way to a high of 85 today. Tomorrow we're looking at highs around 83. Tomorrow night a really good chance of rain, could see some heavy rain. And then on Father's Day, Sunday, cloudy skies, 77 for the high. And still could see a little rain linger throughout the day on Sunday. Monday, we're back to lots of sunshine and 76. It's 60 this hour at KWBE.
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1: 7:23. Good morning. Coming up next hour, we're going to spotlight Rib Fest, which goes on during Homestead Days, and it will be happening a week from tomorrow. We're going to find out all the details and all the fun that's going to be included on Rib Fest. That's coming up at 8:30 this morning here on KWBE. And also this morning, we're going to be a little bit later announcing the winners. We're going to draw out a couple of names from all those folks who have registered to be a judge at this year's Rib Fest. So two listeners, we'll be hearing their name later on this morning, and they'll be joining us next Saturday at Ribfest to judge. So that'll be happening a little bit later. 7:24 at KWBE. We got morning trivia coming up before the top of the hour.

KWBE. Music from Poison and Stain. 7:29 on this Friday, working our way into Father's Day weekend. And not only Father's Day, but we're getting ready to say goodbye to spring and hello to summer. And we may say hello to summer in a very wet way, as we have a good chance of rain on Saturday night. So when it comes to Father's Day and dads, according to a recent survey and polls, dads are not going to hurt your feelings. When asked if you don't like a gift from your children, do you tell them you don't like it, or do you pretend to like it? Well, according to the recent survey, 87% of dads say they will pretend to like it. Only 6% will actually say they don't like it. Meanwhile, on average, in a survey, 46% of people say that of all caregivers, their father was the primary person who taught them the importance of working hard to earn money. The survey also found that fathers played a significant role in teaching lessons around investing, financial independence, and planning for the future. WalletHub.com has put together a list of the best states for working dads. The top five are Massachusetts, Connecticut, Washington, D.C., which they included, New Jersey, and Rhode Island. The bottom five, New Mexico, Louisiana, Nevada, Mississippi, and Alabama. When they considered best working states, they considered things like the average working hours for men, men's life expectancy, unemployment rates for dads with young kids, income, insurance, and child care costs.

0: 736 at KWBE with the Bee Gees and a classic that goes back a number of years. I got to get a message to you. Hey, all this weekend, we're going to be playing Songs of the Summer, all these fun summer songs. And we're going to do it tomorrow night, all day Sunday, as we go from spring to summer this weekend. So that's our theme this week in our summer songs. 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Coming up on KWBE, your chance to win with morning trivia. That's on the way at 10 before the hour.
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0: From the News Channel, Nebraska News Center, here's a check on headline news on KWBE. After it was approved by the governor's office last week, an emergency declaration for the severe storms that struck the state of Nebraska in May is now heading off for approval in Washington, D.C. Tornadoes, extreme straight-line winds, and flash flooding caused widespread damage across Nebraska throughout the weekend of May 15th. On June 10th, Governor Jim Pillen's office approved a state emergency declaration that would help fund recovery efforts for nine counties, including a half a dozen in southeast Nebraska. On Thursday, Pillen's office officially accelerated that emergency declaration to the federal level, along with a request to apply for federal grants to help fund governmental entities in Nebraska. That request now awaits approval from the U.S. President. Today is Juneteenth, commemorating the day in 1865 when federal troops arrived in Galveston, Texas, to advise the state's enslaved people that they were free. More from ABC's Jim Ryan.
2: To mark the 2.5 years between the signing of the Emancipation Proclamation and the day the news arrived in Texas, Opal Lee takes a 2.5 mile walk in her hometown of Fort Worth every June 19th. Even at 99, she says,
3: "I don't think I know everything. And teach me, if you will. I'd appreciate it."
2: The grandmother of Juneteenth led the push to make this a federal holiday. Jim Ryan, ABC News.
0: New evidence on the benefits of exercise. ABC's Alex Stone has the details.
4: You know, working up a sweat is good for your health, but figuring out the best exercise routine can be a challenge. To figure out the best way to get fit, researchers studied nearly 100,000 people, tracking their level of vigorous exercise and the risk of disease over time. Even brief bursts of physical activity, like sprinting to catch the bus or a brisk stair climb, made a difference, according to the researchers. Compared with people who did not do any strenuous movement, those with the highest levels saw up to a 60% decrease in risk of inflammatory conditions. The kind of exercise that makes you feel out of breath appeared to offer the most benefit, gets your heart pumping, and improves blood flow.
0: Temperatures for the afternoon across the KWBE listening area expected to reach up to the mid-80s today, then a chance for some rain over the weekend, a very good chance of rain tomorrow night, some heavy rain possible with some thunderstorms. 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
0: 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Make sure you mark your calendar for Friday, July 3rd, as the Beatrice Rotary Club, along with CNC Fireworks and a number of sponsors, are teaming up for another big fireworks display at the Beatrice High School. And once again, KWBE will be providing the special music to go along with the fireworks show. So again, circle it on your calendar, Friday, July 3rd at the high school. There's a few other things they've added this year. From 6:30 p.m. to 9 p.m., the Vets Club is going to be serving up burgers and brats. And there's going to be live music from the As Iron Band from 7 to 9 p.m. And then about 9:45 or so, that's when we're going to kick things off with the fireworks show. And again, you can listen to the music here on KWBE that'll go along with the fireworks show. It's all to help celebrate our 250th birthday of the USA. It's all being brought to you by Beatrice Community Hospital, Jones Insurance Group, Exmark Toro, also by Landmark Snacks, Security First Bank, by American Family Insurance, Watchtower Wealth Management, Southeast Community College, Pinnacle Bank, Zollner Ford, and KWBE Radio. We are looking forward to it. Again, that'll be on Friday evening, July 3rd, at the Beatrice High School.
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0: 7:43 at KWBE. What a nice morning it is. Sun is shining, and we got a temperature reading this morning here at KWBE of 64 degrees. Hey, it's Friday, and every Friday we like to check in to see what's going on at Reround Power Motors here in Beatrice. And let's get Rich Dobendieck on the line. Rich, good morning.
9: Good morning, Dave. Good morning, everyone. I hope you're all waking up to a beautiful Friday morning, because it really is a beautiful Friday morning.
0: This is nice, isn't it? This is really nice.
9: Yes. For June?
0: Yeah.
9: This is beautiful.
0: I can take a few more of these. That's no doubt about it.
9: Well, they were saying the next 10 days we're supposed to be below average on temperature, so we'll take it.
0: We'll take it. Hey, what's new at Rewound? Anything much going on these days?
9: Well, yeah, there is. No, Dave, it's all the same. It's just busy, busy, busy. We're working on mowers. We're working on electric motors. We're working on generators. We're working on vertical hollow shaft motors that go on wells. We're even working on crop fans. So we got a little bit of everything going on, plus alternators and starters that are, you know, continuously coming in the door. So we're always staying really busy. And, you know, I thank you people for trusting us in our work and what we do. I'm trying to work myself out of a job by getting everything fixed and fixed well enough and with enough pride that it never comes back to see me, but they keep finding new things to bring me. So, you know, and probably the newest thing is the outside doghouse that I get to go work in every now and then now. And so, the other day, Dave, Angie and I were, you know, it was at lunchtime, we were having lunch, and we were watching a training video, and we're sitting there watching this training video and watching this, you know, this high-speed car chase, and, you know, this woman, she was chasing these two bad guys, and, you know, of course, started the bad I'm sorry, I got it wrong. The woman was trying to get away from the two bad guys, and she was driving, and she wrecked the car, and I mumbled. See that filter in my head? You know, I keep talking about between my brain and my mouth.
10: Right.
9: It don't work very well.
10: Right.
9: Well, I accidentally let it mumble. Yeah, typical woman driver. And Angie threw me a look that it was like, whoa, this is bad. And next thing I knew, Dave, I have a doghouse, and I got to take my stuff outside to work in the doghouse. I can't work in here.
10: Shame on you.
9: I know, Dave. You know that dumb filter? I wish I could get that thing fixed. And it just doesn't get fixed.
10: You can fix everything else, but you can't fix that, can you?
9: That's just it, Dave. You know, it's like I fix some very complex things at times, but I can't fix that. So, so now we have that. That's our new addition out here. I get to work outside once in a while when my filter doesn't work properly. So that's how it goes. But hey. Anyway, Dave, let's see, July 4th, that's on a Saturday this year, and we are only going to be closed on July 4th. So keep that in mind, folks. We're just going to be closed on Saturday, so that way Friday, due to the amount of stuff that keeps coming in the doors for repairs, we figured, we'll stay open Friday. And be open on Monday as well, and just try to be here to help the customers and take care of customer needs so that they can get whatever it is they need. If you drop something off for repair on Friday, you're probably not going to get it back on Friday because we are stacked up enough that he's a couple days behind on most of that stuff, and so. But if you need belts, you need parts or something that you can, at least get in here and get it, so that way you can get your lawns and everything looking nice before the weekend. So, if you got any questions, we're here, at 29107 U.S. Highway 77, Monday through Friday, 8 to 5, Saturdays 9 till noon. And you can also give us a call at 402-228-4356, and we'll be glad to visit with you about whatever it is you need to visit about. So don't call for marriage advice. I'm not good at that. We'll put that one out right off the bat.
10: Well, we certainly do encourage folks to stop on in and get those mowers fixed, get those fans fixed and all that. Stop by Rewound Power Motors, and hey, have a happy Father's Day too.
9: Yeah, you too, Dave, and all you dads out there. Have a great Father's Day. So, I think we got the kids are coming over for supper that night, so that'll be fun.
10: And is dear old dad going to do the grilling, or are they bringing the food?
9: No, actually, Mama says, no, it's your day. It's your day off, so she's going to, I think, do fried chicken.
10: All right. Sounds good. Now, just make sure that filter is filtered and you don't get yourself in trouble.
9: Well, yeah, I know.
10: Or you'll end up eating by yourself out in the doghouse. We don't want that.
9: Anything like that ain't never happened before.
10: Well, again, we encourage folks, go into Rewound Power Motors, visit with Rich and the gang. And by the way, before we wrap it up, I just got to let folks know that my mystery has been solved. For a couple weeks, there was a package laying on my desk, and I was thinking that it was from this person and from that person and from this person. I finally found out who it was from, and I got to say thanks for the cotton candy and the shirt, Mr. Dobendieck. That was awesome.
9: Oh, you're very welcome, Dave. We made a delivery of generators down to Amarillo, Texas, and we went to Bucky's, and I thought of you. I knew right away Dave really likes Bucky's. So.
10: Well, I'll tell you what, I thought I was thinking it was from this person, and it was on that person, and when I found it was, I'm like, who dropped this off? And boy, that mystery was driving me nuts, and then finally I found out. It was from the Dobbendink. So the mystery has been solved, and yes, the cotton candy was awesome. Thank you, and the shirt looks good.
9: All right. Well, you're very welcome, Dave. So.
10: All right. Well, hey, stay out of trouble. We'll chat with you again next week. All righty?
9: That sounds like a plan, Dave. We'll talk to you next week. Everyone have a great weekend.
10: Hey, you too. Thanks for being with us this morning, Rich. Have a good one. 751 at KWBE.
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10: Okay, I got lottery tickets here for you. 402-228-5924. How many I got here? I got eight of them. Eight lottery tickets. Scratch-off tickets. Okay. These are the pocket change five times. And you got to be 19 years of age or older to play. And if you've won something from us in the last month, let's give somebody else a chance to call in. Studio line is open at 402-228-5924. What state is the nation's top producer? Oh, wait a minute. Take that back. Let me rephrase this. Not what state. I'll let you know the state. North Dakota is the nation's top producer of what snack item? There we go. We'll make you guess the snack. I was going to give you the snack and have you guess the state, but we're going to guess the snack. North Dakota is the nation's top producer of what snack item? 402-228-5924. What snack item? If you ever come to the KWBE studios and you walk by Aaron's desk, you'll know what it is because she munches on these things all the time. Aaron in our sales office always likes to have these on hand. Hi, good morning, KWBE. What's the guess?
14: Sunflower seeds.
10: Yep, sunflower seeds. That is it. What's your what's your name?
14: Judy.
10: Judy who?
14: Judy Lilly.
10: Well, Judy, congratulations. Was that just a wild guess?
14: It was.
10: Well, you got it right. Sunflower seeds is the answer we were looking for. So stop on by our studios, Judy. I got eight lottery tickets here for you. You can pick up during regular business hours, and maybe you'll win some extra dollars.
14: Thank you very much.
10: Thank you for calling and listening this morning. Have a great weekend.
14: You also.
10: Thank you. Sunflower seeds is the answer, and Judy gets it right this morning. And that's how we play trivia on KWBE.
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10: Oh, boy, what do we got going on? We got lots going on. Let's take a check here on our community calendar this morning. It's all brought to you by Clayball Pharmacy and Northeast Towing. Let's see. On the calendar for the day, coming up next week, Homestead Days is going on. And among the activities, you're going to want to stop by the museum. The Gage County Museum invites you to stop on by and take a look at their summer exhibit, How We Celebrate. It ties in with America's 250th birthday. You can stop on by Wednesday, Thursday, Friday, and Saturday. 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They got lots going on. They got bingo at 1 o'clock. They got an ice cream social at 3. And this is all open to the public. Stop on by.
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10: 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That's in Odell. 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
10: 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We're coming up on 8 o'clock. Just a reminder that if you have an event that's coming up, some activity that you want us to add to our calendar to get the word out on, by all means, get in touch with us here at KWBE, and we can add it to our calendar. 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Your forecast for the day, calling for temperatures this afternoon around 85. Temperatures tomorrow will be around 83. And for Father's Day, we're looking at temperatures in the upper 70s on Sunday. Chances for rain over the weekend. During the day on Saturday, about a 20%. Then Saturday night, a 100% chance. This is where we could see some thunderstorms maybe develop and some heavy rain come. And then for Sunday, we're looking at about a 60% chance of rain. Here at KWBE this morning, 64 degrees, our temperature. It's 8 o'clock. Let's check in with your latest in news from ABC.
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18: ABC News, I'm Chuck Sievertson. It's unpredictable, says the White House, about the effort to get more talks with Iran going. 2 days after the big signing ceremony in France, a trip to Switzerland for Vice President J.D. Vance to talk with Iranian reps is postponed at the last minute. Some of President Trump's fellow Republicans are openly criticizing the initial deal. Iran already profiting by being allowed again to sell oil. Iran demands a stop to the war in Lebanon, but overnight into today, Israel's military struck targets throughout southern Lebanon. Hezbollah reported intense fighting. Global oil and U.S. crude are trading a little lower today. The maritime data firm Kepler says Strait of Hormuz oil tanker traffic has picked up. A flu outbreak spreading among Air Force recruits at Joint Base San Antonio, just 2 months after Defense Secretary Pete Hegseth announced that annual flu vaccinations would no longer be mandatory for U.S. military personnel. This is ABC News. Cuba considering major changes amid a deepening economic crisis and a U.S. blockade, says ABC's Dave Packer.
19: The Communist Party approving a plan that would expand private enterprise and attract foreign investment. It would allow for privately owned banks and real estate development. President Miguel Díaz-Canel says that the changes are based partly on the experiences of China and Vietnam, where communist governments open parts of their economies while keeping one-party rule.
18: Cuba's National Assembly would need to approve. Wet and wild update from ABC News forecaster Lee Goldberg.
20: Still some flood threats from Texas all the way to the mid-Atlantic. We're drying out in the northeast, lowering humidity, showers across the plains. It's nice in the west. The flood threat is from San Antonio all the way to Jacksonville, but it's a level 3 out of 4 from Mobile to Montgomery, up to 4 inches per hour and 6 to 12 inches of additional rain.
18: On Friday, June 19th, dragon boat teams race along Beijing's historic Grand Canal, with thousands turning out for the annual Dragon Boat Festival. Chuck Sievertson, ABC News.
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10: Mostly sunny skies for your Friday with a high temperature in the mid-80s. Lows tonight dropping down to 63. Highs on Saturday around 83. Saturday night a 100% chance of rain. Could see anywhere from 2 to 3 inches of rain fall in some parts of our listening area. Overnight lows Saturday night dropping down to about 65. For Father's Day, 60% chance of rain. Cloudy throughout the day and a high temperature Sunday afternoon of 77.
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0: KWBE with the music of Hall & Oates here on your Friday morning. Well, weather-wise for the weekend, we're going to get wet. It looks like a good chance of rain for us, especially on Saturday night. Let's take a look at your weather. 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High today going to be about 85. Low tonight dropping down to around 63. Tomorrow, 83 for the high with about a 20% chance of rain tomorrow. Then for Saturday night, 100% chance of rain. Could see some heavy rain. And then for Father's Day, about a 60% chance of rain with temperatures in the 70s.
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6: Good morning. It's 8:31 at KWBE, and time now for our Beatrice Today program. And I've mentioned several times this morning that we were going to put the spotlight today on Rib Fest. It's the event that's been going on for a number of years during Homestead Days. It's happening a week from tomorrow. And we welcome in from the Stone Hollow Brewery our good friend, Brian. Brian Building, good morning. How are you?
7: Good morning, Dave. Doing well.
6: Last time I think we had you in was with Alex with the wine event.
7: Yep.
6: We got through that, right?
7: We got through that.
6: You got through that, and that was a success, so we made that. And now we're focusing on ribs, huh?
7: Yep. It's that time of year again where, you know, and it's been, I don't know, 6 years or so that we took over or kind of hosted Rib Fest. So it's that time of year again. We're glad to be doing it once again.
6: We do want to mention, the Rib Fest has been a long-standing event. It's been kind of under the direction of Main Street Beatrice, but with that merger, with the chamber and everything, the event kind of came into you guys, didn't it? Now?
7: Yeah, we had a good location, I think, to host it, and we had kind of an indoor option in case of, you know, extreme heat and rain. So Main Street asked us if we could host it 1 year, and it just went over so well, and I think it increased in popularity that we just kind of kept hosting it.
6: Just kind of made sense. It was a good fit, wasn't it?
7: Yeah, and we already had the beer and the drinks and stuff, so yeah, perfect fit.
6: Todd Heido joins us from Lammel Plumbing. Good morning, Todd. How are you?
8: Oh, very good.
6: Thanks for stopping in this morning. Are we all ready for Rib Fest?
8: Not sure yet,
6: not
8: but
6: sure
8: we're close. This is, you know, the first time we've taken it on 100%, so a lot of little things, but I think we're crossing them off the list. Of course, we both have full-time jobs, so this is, you know, an hour or two a day kind of thing for us. So, but yeah, we're looking good.
6: Looking good. What's it been? How? Yeah, I guess when did you kind of start really planning this event? How long ago would you think?
8: I think we got Brian was noticed gave notice in January that there's a possibility they would not continue with it. I think we kind of found out for sure in February that they were not going to continue with. And so then we had a quick conversation. Did we want to take it on? So, yes, normally you would have a year in advance to plan this, but I think we had about 5 months-ish to do it.
7: Yeah, we had to throw it together a little quicker than normal. And it is tough because when you're booking bands and you're trying to get these food vendors, you know, they book out sometime a year in advance.
6: Right.
7: So we were scrambling. I think we did a good job getting a good lineup and, you know, with music and ribs and so on.
6: All right. Well, let's find out all about it. It'll be a week from tomorrow. Tell us about what we can expect at this year's Rib Fest. Who wants to start?
8: Well, I'll let Brian go first with the vendors because okay. He's the one that lined up the food vendors.
6: Alrighty. For us.
7: Yeah, so this year it's going to be we're going to hold it, first of all, from 4 p.m. to 11 p.m. That'll give people, you know, their in time to try the ribs. And we're going to have live music the whole time, so they'll be able to enjoy that. Drinks from, you know, Stone Hollow be inside and outside. Mechanical Room will be set up there as well, serving some of their delicious frozen drinks and cocktails. I'll let Todd talk about that more. But the vendors we have lined up this year are a little different. So I don't think we've had a lot of these in the past. We'd like to switch it up. Same with the musicians. This year we have Soulful Cochina. We have Meta Modern Barbecue, which is, they're pretty new even to the Tap House. I think they've been down one time. Hog Wild will be down here. K Kim Cattle and Catering. And then the local girl, Kayla, she's going to try her hand at ribs and some barbecue this year. So, yeah, Kayla's Savory Bites will be here as well.
6: So we have five vendors then this year.
7: Yep.
6: Five different choices that you come in and enjoy. And I always say, you know, you don't have to just stick with one. You can try a couple, right?
7: Oh, absolutely. Absolutely. And it's not just ribs. You know, they bring they have brisket and pulled pork and sides and stuff like that. So even if you're not a huge rib person, they have other options for you.
6: I'm glad you brought that up because there are some folks I know have mentioned being like, well, I'm not a rib person. Well, hey, that doesn't mean you don't want to still show up because there's other options.
7: Right. And we have, you know, some dessert stuff too. So like Shirley Mays will be there serving their pie and some other desserts. So it's not just, you know, there's something for everybody there.
6: Okay. And a goal starts at 4.
7: Yep.
8: Starts at 4. Then the music, Sean Russell, who's been at the brewery before. So he's going to start off the show. I'm really excited about this. So Rob Philippi, Ryan Mintz, Nick Sadoff, Travis Reffitt, and Jason Orth, Group Therapy, got back together for a birthday party for Rob's wife, Dawn. We talked them into staying together. So they've been practicing nonstop. So the middle band is going to be Group Therapy, getting back together. So the band got back together. And the late show will be Happy Endings. Obviously, we saw them last week. And so,
6: boy, they are a good band, aren't
8: yes,
6: they?
8: Yes.
6: Those two girls can really sing. So.
8: Yes.
6: So what are the times then on this as far as when they'll be all performing? What are we looking at?
8: I'm guessing Sean will be like that 4 to 6, okay. And 6 to 8:30-ish with Group Therapy, okay. Then from 8 to close on Happy Endings.
6: So. Okay. And to get into this, to get into the event, what's it cost me to get in?
8: $5.
6: $5, and I get the entire whole evening, afternoon for $5.
8: For $5, yeah.
6: For $5. Cannot beat that, right? Now, if I leave, if I have to leave, do I have to pay when I come back or not?
8: I think as long as you have an armband, I'm willing to bet we could work with
6: you. Let you back it? Okay. Well, again, yeah, we give you an opportunity to hear some wonderful music, again, starting at 4, going all the way to 11, and again, some great food, right? Okay, so what else then do we have going on besides the music and the food?
7: Well, go ahead, Todd.
8: Well, the drinks, the Mechanical Room would be up on the main floor in the beer garden doing frozen drinks, and we'll have the cocktail lounge open in the basement. Basically, then we'll have the building open. We're going to have a couple maybe vendors inside. We obviously do have the judging part of it. So we'll do the rib judging. I think for next year, we're going to maybe push it more towards, there was a significant amount of prize money this year, $1,000 for first place on the ribs. We put that out there because next year we'll hopefully kind of start pushing this to a competition style rib fest where maybe they won't feed masses. It'll be more of smaller pits, but more vendors. So I have to do a little research on that. I'm not sure how that's going to work, but that's maybe our goal if this goes over well to go to more of a competition style rib fest.
6: Already thinking next year.
8: Yes.
6: Already thinking next year. Okay. So the Mechanical Room again, outside and inside.
8: Correct.
6: And then what Stone Hollow have for us, Brian?
7: Yeah, same thing. We'll be set up outside and inside. I don't know. We have a lot of beers in the hopper, so we're hoping for Ribfest we can be able to release some of the new ones that we haven't got around to quite yet. So, you know, that's going to be a surprise. So it's always fun to come into the brewery and see, wow, they have three new beers in there. And I will tell you, they're kind of summer-themed beers. We also have seltzers. We have ciders. We have, you know, some NA options if people people would prefer that. But no, it's just, it'll be a good time. And we do have, you know, the good thing about having it at the Mercantile Building is we have some air condition in there. If it gets too hot or if it starts raining, you know, people can always come inside. And the whole building is an entertainment district for the most part, so they can have their drinks inside as well. We will have a big tent out there like we have in the past, so we're able to sit, you know, a couple hundred people under there. So again, if the sun's, you know, blaring down on us, at least we have some shade there.
6: I know, yeah, Mother Nature has been interesting this year, so we don't ever know what to expect. But whether it's hot or whether it's raining again, hey, the show goes on, right?
7: Yep, that's right. I won't even bother looking at the weather until the day before because it changes constantly.
6: And there's nothing you can do about
7: nothing
6: the
7: weather. Nothing I can do about
6: nothing
7: it.
6: Nothing you can do. So you've been kind of got some things in the hopper then, and you've been kind of working here then, getting ready for it.
7: Yeah, it's been, you know, Todd and I, like he mentioned, been putting in a lot of time just, you know, getting this together. And I know we've had some help, you know, from some of the people we employ as well. So yeah, it's all coming together. I think people are going to really enjoy it. We've made some changes since, you know, Main Street has had it. Mm-hmm. But I think they've been changes for the better. And, you know, we lowered the price of admission. And like, you know, Todd had already mentioned that there's prize money for the rib vendors. So there's a lot riding on this. 1,000 for first, I think 750 for second, and even third place will get 250, I think.
6: Wow. Yeah. We're talking some pretty good dollars here.
8: Yeah. So hopefully everybody brings their A game to the rib competition this year. So
6: list the vendors again, those who are coming to fix up the food for us.
7: All right. Yeah, sure. We have Soulful Cochina. We have Meta Modern Barbecue. We have Hog Wild. And we have a couple locals, actually. So K. Kim Cattle and Catering, that's Kevin Kimmerling. And he does some catering and ribs on a very large smoker. And he's, you know, kind of made a reputation for himself. And Kayla's food is wonderful. So Kayla's Savory Bites is here. It's amazing. I don't think she's ever done ribs before. So she's new to the scene. She's done plenty of barbecue stuff. But she's excited to make some ribs for everybody.
6: Absolutely. All right. We'll take a short break, come back, and wrap it up after this.
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6: 8:45 at KWBE. Again, Rib Fest is coming your way 1 week from tomorrow. You're going to want to make plans to be a part of this annual event. I know, Brian, you and I were talking before we went on the air trying to figure out how many years RibFest has been around, and we've lost track. I don't know how many years it's been, so maybe Todd remembers, because it started down, you know, by the banks and everything, you know, yeah, I mean.
8: Across from Community Players, yeah. I remember, but I would say maybe 15 years, I'm not sure.
6: I bet, I think long.
7: I feel Michael was saying when he was with Main Street and they were helping throw this on that it was even longer than that.
6: Yeah.
7: I wasn't part of it back then. I think we've hosted it maybe 6 years, something like that, maybe five. But it went on long before I was part of it.
6: So see, you just had to do it this year. I mean, you know, you couldn't let it not happen, right?
8: it just felt wrong not doing it, and I think people really enjoy it. Yeah. So, but yeah, we had to think about it for a second. We'll see how this year goes, but if it goes smooth, yeah we'll continue the tradition. Probably need a shout out to a couple of our sponsors.
6: Absolutely.
8: Here. So we reached out to a limited amount of sponsors. We didn't know how it was going since it wasn't a Main Street or a charity kind of event, but we had a very good showing of people that still want to sponsor it. So Security First Bank, Al's a big rib guy, so he jumped back in it. First State Bank, Jones Group, Premier GMC, and of course the two businesses I'm affiliated with, Lamwell Plumbing and U-Stop, jumped back in it again here this year. So they help pay for the tents and bands and stuff like that. So we thank you to all of our sponsors here.
7: I think we also have to include Old Red here, right?
6: And it takes a village to make something like this happen, doesn't it?
8: Yes, yes. You know, out of pocket with the gate fees and everything, there's just not enough money to go around to pay the bands and stuff. So, yes, we count on sponsorship to help pay for some of this to make it happen. So,
6: you know, you talked about how you brought in the prize money now, and you're thinking for like next year. And what other things do you, or maybe you don't want to say it, that you're kind of thinking you'd like to see added to RibFest here down the road?
8: Well, I'm not familiar with the competition ribs yet. I've heard from people how that works, and it'll be a little more, like I said, instead of doing massive, huge pits feeding hundreds of people, you'll be feeding dozens of people, much smaller pits. But these are the people that travel nationwide to do these competitions. So you have to have prize money. You have to make it worth their while to do this. And like I said, so instead of having maybe, you know, a half a dozen vendors, you know, two dozen, three dozen sort of vendors. So, but I don't know enough about it yet to say, but I think that's kind of the way we would like to go with it.
6: There's a lot of barbecue people out there, a lot of vendors, aren't there? I mean, this is big business during this time of year, isn't it?
8: I think Brian knows it by getting vendors, because right now this is barbecue competition.
7: Oh, yeah.
8: It's hard to get vendors lined up this time of year because somebody's got a competition somewhere that they need to be at. So it's hard to get vendors in the middle of the summer.
6: Did you have a few folks say, no, I can't make it?
7: Yeah, we ran into that. You know, hopefully what we try to do, if there's some really good vendors here, you know, we'll try to book them for next year again.
6: Yeah, sure.
7: But then, you know, with Todd mentioned, we only had from January on. So when we started contacting them, I know there's two or three rib competitions around Nebraska going on the exact same day. So we did run into a lot of, well, we're booked this day, but keep us in mind for next year kind of thing. It would be fun to grow it, though, with some more vendors. Sure. I'm looking forward to that.
6: Well, it's kind of similar to like with the wine festival and such. I know you do a lot of traveling. That's big, and there's a lot of different breweries and such that are very much involved in these different festivals throughout the summer too, right?
7: Yes.
6: Just like a rib fest.
7: Yep. As soon as the weather gets nice, you know, people want to be outside drinking beer, eating food. And we travel quite a bit for the festivals. And they're enjoyable, but it's a lot of work, just like anything.
6: A lot of work, but hey, it's fun. It makes it all worth it, right?
7: Yep, absolutely.
6: All right. Anything else for us, guys, today before we let you get back? I know you guys are busy, so anything else that you want to pass along to us this morning?
8: No, just be there at 4, a little before. We don't know what the crowd's going to look like, so we can't guarantee that we'll have ribs the whole night. So if you're a rib person, I would say there, get there early and get in line to your favorite vendors and see. You never can tell if they're, you know, how fast they're going to go. Yeah. So,
6: Brian was talking about having a few things in the hopper and everything. How about mechanical room? Anything special for this
8: event? Not special. We whip up some of our special slushy mix, and I actually make that myself. There's quite a bit of vodka in it, I would say that much. but that always goes over really well. But no, I think that night we don't try to overwhelm the bartenders too much. So we'll have the traditional cocktails downstairs and more of the mixers on the beer garden side. So
6: are you guys having to bring in a little extra staff for this event, or how's that working out?
8: Yeah, I think we call everybody in, all hands in on this one. So we'll even borrow a couple people from the plumbing shop to help set up and stuff like that. Gotcha. So it's a team effort.
6: Okay. With Homestead Days, will the brewery and mechanical room be open earlier, or is everything just opening at 4?
7: Yeah, I can't speak on the mechanical room. Todd can do that, but we do open the brewery for the parade. So we open, probably about a half an hour before the parade starts.
6: Oh, okay.
7: We're kind of at the very end of the parade, so people can still see everything, looking out our windows, sitting on our patio, while holding a Bloody Mary in their hand. So, yeah, we are open.
6: Okay.
7: Come down, make a whole day of it. Jeez.
6: That's why I brought it up, because I thought you were open also earlier in the day. So, yep. Todd, how about...
8: The mechanical room will be open at 4.
6: At 4?
8: So that'll start with... I will say that when I was growing up, I knew this building very well. It grew up on this block. And I have a smile on my face every homestead, because before that was about ready to fall down. There was nothing on the quarter. Now the crowds that come in, and it's nice to see liveliness on that corner now.
6: Yeah.
8: So
6: yeah,
8: forever it was kind of a dead corner. So
6: not anymore. All right, we want to say congratulations, by the way, to our listeners who are going to help judge. We've drawn out a couple of names: Jeff Green and Sue Yates. We'll be in touch with you, Jeff and Sue. Congratulations. You'll have the opportunity to help out on the Rib Fest judging. How many judges? Do you know how many judges are there going to be? Or are you still working on it?
8: I think we came up with 8.
6: 8 of them. Okay. So, tough job, right? Got to eat those ribs.
7: There's a lot riding on it, though, this
6: year.
7: There
6: is. There's a lot riding on it this year. So, looking forward to it. Final thoughts this morning, guys? Nope.
7: No. Just hope to... hope to see everyone there.
6: All right. 4 o'clock, right?
7: 4 o'clock.
6: 4 o'clock to 11 o'clock. Come and go, or come right away at 4 and stay till 11, right?
7: Exactly.
6: Like Todd says, you might want to get there right away, a little early, just in case you never know.
7: And pace yourself.
6: All right. Well, hey, guys, thanks for taking this on, because I know there was some questions earlier about, hey, is there going to be a Rib Fest or not? I know this takes a lot of work, so thanks for taking this on and keeping this this event going on for Homestead Days. We appreciate it.
8: Thank you.
7: Yep.
6: All righty. 8:53 at KWBE.

0: kick it. I'll say kick it, and you'll just kick it with a tasty groove, okay? One, two, three, kick it.
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1: ABC News, I'm Chuck Severson. They're not simple or predictable, and now they're stalled, the U.S.-Iran talks. White House using the first two words to describe the effort, ABC's Mary Bruce.
2: The vice president was expected to be arriving in Switzerland this morning for these next round of talks, but that trip now delayed. And at the same time, Israel launching new attacks on Lebanon, making it clear they are not bound by this deal.
1: Some of President Trump's fellow Republicans are openly criticizing the initial deal, Iran already profiting by being allowed again to sell oil. Maritime data firm Kepler says Strait of Hormuz oil tanker traffic has picked up. Oil prices are lower. All of Italy is probably talking about this latest snit. Deputy Premier and Foreign Minister Antonio Tajani says he's called up his upcoming visit to the U.S., offended by President Trump saying Italian Premier Giorgia Meloni begged him to take a photo with her at this week's G7 summit. Meloni is ticked off, too. This is ABC News. Police have charged a third person with an arson attack in a Melbourne, Australia synagogue allegedly directed by Iran. There are huge cleanup operations in parts of the U.S. after some of Mother Nature's worst. ABC's Sophie Flay.
3: Outside New Orleans, drone video shows neighborhoods inundated with high water, vehicles stranded along flooded roads, some drivers forced to push their own cars. And at least two people were hurt after a likely tornado slammed the area. Meanwhile, in the Midwest, residents are cleaning up after a separate system spawned multiple twisters. Homes and businesses flattened in parts of Illinois, debris scattered across acres of land.
1: Mexico's got its viral animal World Cup sensations. Merlin the duck, dressed in Mexico's national colors during Mexico's World Cup opening victory over South Africa. Osito, an 8-year-old rescue poodle mix in a Mexico jersey, sunglasses, and a cap, drives through Mexico City on a cargo bicycle with his owner. Chuck Severson, ABC News.
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13: Temperatures for your Friday afternoon in the mid-80s, lows tonight dropping down to about 63, highs for Saturday around 83, and then for tomorrow night, lows in the mid-60s with a good chance for rain and thunderstorms. Sunday for Father's Day, mostly cloudy, 60% chance of showers. Temperatures Sunday afternoon in the upper 70s. For Monday, mostly sunny, high of 76. And that's a look at your weather.
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along with a check of your markets and a look at your weather. Get the umbrellas out, raincoats. Good chance for rain this weekend. Very good chance. We'll talk more about that here in a few minutes.

0: Time after time, music from Cyndi Lauper on KWBE. Lots of sunshine for us today. Temperatures in the mid-80s. Then for tomorrow, cloudy skies. We have about a 20% chance of rain during the day tomorrow, but a 100% chance of rain tomorrow night. Could see some heavy rainfall at times. Maybe anywhere from 2 to 3 inches could fall in some parts of our listening area. Then for Father's Day, 60% chance for additional showers with high temperatures for the day on Sunday around 77. For Monday, temperatures are around 76 with sunshine.
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2: Cash hogs are expected to open mixed. Hello, I'm Kellen Havikin with the Brownfield Commodity Open. The cash hog market has been mixed throughout the week. Packers have stepped in with a bit more urgency on the buying side, helping keep processing lines moving at a steady pace. Even with that added support, the supply of market-ready hogs remains burdensome, which continues to keep demand front and center. There are still ongoing concerns about the durability of export demand for U.S. pork over the long term. Pork values closed 106 lower at 93.71. Loins, butts, ribs, and hams were higher. Picnics and bellies were lower. Estimated hog slaughter was 483,000 head, up 6,000 on the week and up 17,300 on the year. Box beef closed lower with choice down 58 at 393.92 and select down 251 at 374.75. The choice select spread is 1917. The futures markets are closed today, but here's a look at how they wrapped up on Thursday. Soybeans were lower on profit taking in the final trading session of the week. July soybeans were 9.25 lower at 11.22¾. Corn moved lower heading into the long weekend. July corn was 3.5 lower at 417.5. September corn was 4.25 lower at 525.25. The wheat complex was mostly lower, squaring positions before the weekend. July Chicago wheat was 7 lower at 605.75. Live and feeder cattle were lower on position squaring ahead of Thursday's cattle on feed report. August live cattle down 222 at 246.65. September feeder cattle down 97 at 364.67. Hogs were mixed, unwinding spreads. July lean hogs were 37 higher at 95.02. I'm Kellen Havikin for Brownfield.
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0: Signed, sealed, delivered. Music from Stevie Wonder on KWBE. Well, it looks like we're going to be spending quite a bit of dollars here this weekend for Father's Day. According to the National Retail Federation, for Father's Day 2026, Father's Day spending is expected to reach a record $27.9 billion this year. The previous record was last year, $24 billion. Overall, 77% of people plan to celebrate Father's Day this year, and they expect to spend on average of $226.58. That's up from last year's record of $199.38.
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2: Soybeans, corn, and cattle were lower. Hogs were mixed. Good morning. I'm Callan Havikin with your Brownfield Commodity Market Update. 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Stein Seed Company is right there with them. Stein has yield. The markets are closed today, but here's how futures ended yesterday. Soybeans were lower on profit, taking in the final trading session of the week. The USDA reported a couple of flash sales Thursday morning, one to China and the other to unknown destinations. July soybeans were 9.25 lower at 11.22¾. August was 8.5 lower at 11.28¼. Corn moved lower heading into the long weekend. Weakness in the energy market carried over into Thursday's business. The USDA also reported a flash sale of corn to Mexico on Thursday. Global demand remains strong. July corn ended 3.5 lower at 417.5. September was 4.25 lower at 425.25. The wheat complex was mostly lower, squaring positions before the weekend. Winter wheat harvest continues in parts of the country with unimpressive yields. July Chicago wheat was 7 cents lower at 605¾. In Minneapolis, July was 2 cents lower at 623. And in Kansas City, July wheat was 8.5 lower at 644. Live and feeder cattle were lower on position squaring ahead of the cattle on feed report from Thursday and waiting for direct business to develop. August live cattle 222 lower at 646.25. August feeder cattle were 82 lower at 366.60. Hogs were mixed, unwinding spreads. Pork export sales were a marketing year low for 2026. July lean hogs were 37 higher at 95.02, and August was 22 lower at 96.72. I'm Kellen Havikin for Brownfield.
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1: ABC News, I'm Chuck Sievertson. A diplomat with knowledge of the situation told ABC News Hezbollah and Israel have agreed to a ceasefire mediated by Qatar, the U.S., and Iran. But a spokesperson for the Israeli military says they have not gotten any instructions, so they're continuing operations. Israel's military struck targets throughout southern Lebanon. This is the UN, or the U.S., Iran talks scheduled for today in Switzerland are postponed. Price of regular gasoline lower, but still a dollar higher since the Iran war started. New problems with the reflecting pool in Washington in front of the Lincoln Memorial. After a nearly $15 million renovation touted by President Trump, the blue paint sealant on the floor is peeling, flaking off, and there's green algae. ABC's Jonathan Carl.
2: In a late-night social media post on Wednesday, the Trump administration said the water was now, quote, crystal clear. It may be eventually, but it's anything but clear now.
1: This is ABC News.
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6: Events are kicking off for the 129th annual Diller Picnic. We started yesterday with a great evening of the Nebraska Bush Pullers Tractor Pull. Tonight, it is extreme bull riding. And joining me to talk about it is the chairman of the Diller Picnic, Chris Clifford. Hello, Chris.
7: Hi, Nicole.
6: So tell us a little bit about the extreme bull riding event at the Diller Picnic tonight.
7: Well, once again, I think this is the seventh year we've had them. Double S Bull Company's coming in with their extreme bull riding tour. They'll bring about 40 bulls. There'll be barrel racing. We'll have mutton busting. It's a great family event, and the gates will open at 6. The bull riding will start at 7:30. We'll have the Diller FFA will have a dunk tank there, and we'll have concessions and beer gardens on the ground.
6: You know, it never ceases to amaze me. I've been at the Diller Picnic on the Extreme Bull Riding and the Nebraska Bush Pullers Tractor Pull for quite some time, and it never ceases to amaze me how young these bull riders are.
7: They are. They do. They run a junior show, which is kind of, you know, high school age, junior high age kids. They're not scared to get on them bulls, and then the older kids, the ones that are out of school, and They run on the bigger bulls, but Double S Bull Company, they've been named Stock Contractor of the Year, I think, for 25, 26 years. Shad and his group, they bring in high-quality bulls that not only run on their circuit, but run on a lot of the major circuits.
6: And it is truly impressive what these kids can do.
7: It is, yep. If you want to see some athletes, how they can hang on to these bulls, it is crazy.
6: Boy, no and kidding.
7: When they hit the ground, they get up and they're out of there.
6: Maybe that's because they're young.
7: That's right. It's not for me, I tell you that.
6: Nope, me neither. Well, if you're thinking about coming out to the Diller Picnic, please do so. It is extreme bull riding tonight. Gates open at 6 and extreme bull riding starts at 7. It's the 129th annual Diller Picnic going on now.
8: Temperatures for the afternoon in the mid-80s across the KWBE listening area. Light winds out of the south at around 5 miles per hour. Tonight, 30% chance for some showers. The overnight low, 63. That chance of rain will continue during the day tomorrow with a 20% chance and a high temperature of 83. Then for Saturday night, 100% chance for some showers, maybe some thunderstorms. Could see anywhere from 2 to 3 inches of rainfall in the area.
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0: Sunny and warm and mild today. Highs around the mid 80s. Winds light out of the south tonight. A few showers possible. Just a slight chance of rain. Maybe a thunderstorm as well. Lows fall to the lower 60s. For tomorrow, turning mostly cloudy by the afternoon. A chance for showers and thunderstorms late afternoon, with a high right around the low 80s. Saturday night going to be pretty rainy. Showers expected, a chance for thunderstorms, locally heavy rainfall possible, a 100% chance of precipitation. Maybe a few more rain showers Sunday morning, but it should clear up Sunday afternoon for Father's Day, and highs getting to the mid-70s. Monday, mostly sunny and cooler, mid-70s as well. That's a look at your weather. Back into the music.

0: Well, if you're interested in being a judge at this year's Rib Fest, you should check out our Facebook page for your chance to register. 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
1: ABC News, I'm Chuck Sievertson. A diplomat with knowledge of the situation told ABC News Hezbollah and Israel have agreed to a ceasefire mediated by Qatar, the U.S., and Iran. But a spokesperson for the Israeli military says they have not gotten any instructions, so they're continuing operations. Israel's military struck targets throughout southern Lebanon. This as the U.N. or the U.S. Iran talks scheduled for today in Switzerland are postponed. Price of regular gasoline lower, but still a dollar higher since the Iran war started. New problems with the reflecting pool in Washington in front of the Lincoln Memorial. After a nearly $15 million renovation touted by President Trump, the blue paint sealant on the floor is peeling, flaking off, and there's green algae. ABC's Jonathan Carl.
2: In a late-night social media post on Wednesday, the Trump administration said the water was now, quote, crystal clear. It may be eventually, but it's anything but clear now.
1: This is ABC News.
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7: Temperatures for the afternoon in the mid-80s across southeast Nebraska and northeast Kansas. Lows tonight in the lower 60s with a 30% chance of rain tonight. Throughout the day on Saturday, 20% chance for showers, temperatures in the lower 80s. For Saturday night, 100% chance of rain, could see some thunderstorms develop, and could see some heavy rainfall, about 2 to 3 inches possible. Then on Father's Day, we're looking at a 60% chance of rain with a high of 77.
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0: 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The girls were just yelling at me out in the hallway. I think they often mistake me for an adult because of my age. Your weather and David Lee Roth headed your way after this.
1: 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Blue Valley Door, 1.5 miles west of Beatrice on Highway 4.
2: 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Hello, I'm Kellen Habekin with a Brownfield Commodity Market Update. Speed wins. That's why Stein is focused on delivering higher-yielding genetics faster than the competition, and why Stein released more new Enlist D3 lines than any other company. Stein has yield. Jeff Peterson with Heartland Farm Partners says corn and soybean markets are trying to find direction after a recent sell-off.
3: You know, obviously, we've seen the crude oil price back down. And now we're trying to see, can this market find a bottom? And we do believe that it's pulled back too far. If we ultimately think about the fund positions, they adjusted accordingly because the crude oil price falling, because maybe they were thinking that, you know, if prices were going to go a lot higher in crude, maybe they thought corn and soybeans was a good buy. We know that the strength in crude that we had prices, we know that that spilled over to help the price of soybean oil. And that helped drive up soybeans.
2: I'm Kellen Havikin for Brownfield.
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5: 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And Michael J's on West Court in Beatrice has an open face steak sandwich with a baked potato, side salad, and a dessert. 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
0: Sunny and warm and mild today. Highs around the mid-80s. Winds light out of the south tonight. A few showers possible. Just a slight chance of rain. Maybe a thunderstorm as well. Lows fall to the lower 60s. For tomorrow, turning mostly cloudy by the afternoon. A chance for showers and thunderstorms late afternoon with a high right around the low 80s. Saturday night going to be pretty rainy. Showers expected, a chance for thunderstorms. Locally heavy rainfall possible. A 100% chance of precipitation. Maybe a few more rain showers Sunday morning, but it should clear up Sunday afternoon for Father's Day, and highs getting to the mid-70s. Monday, mostly sunny and cooler, mid-70s as well. That's a look at your weather. 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It's KWBE.

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1: ABC News, I'm Wayne Cabot. Israel now confirming a ceasefire in its war with Hezbollah after an attack this morning that Lebanon says killed 47 of its people.
2: We still have yet to hear any public announcements from Hezbollah, and it's unclear how long this ceasefire would last.
1: ABC Selena Wang, talks between the U.S. and Iran have been called off today because the fighting in Lebanon, now supposedly on pause. The U.S. Central Command says more than 20 vessels got through the Strait of Hormuz last night.
3: Prices of oil are started above $120 a barrel in the midst of this war. They are down this morning to about $77 a barrel.
1: But ABC's Rebecca Jarvis says it's going to take way longer for gas prices to match that drop. Regime change in the UK? Keir Starmer's days may be numbered after Andy Burnham won the election to lead the Labour Party last night and to challenge his seat. Starmer's saying he's not going to step down. State of emergency now for weather in Indiana. This is ABC News. Are you traveling soon? Well, this holiday weekend, the TSA is warning American travelers prepare for possible long lines as the summer travel season continues. ABC's Stephanie Ramos has the details.
4: The TSA is warning travelers for major crowds over the Juneteenth holiday. They're asking them to prepare for those crowds, especially Sunday, June 21st, as they could see about 3 million people pass through airport security nationwide. And for comparison, that is on par with some of the busiest Thanksgiving travel days. Officials say they're staffed and ready, but are urging travelers to arrive at the airport early.
1: The iPod making a comeback? Could that be after all these years? eBay searches for the iPod Classic and the iPod Nano are reportedly up 25%. Gen Z is apparently driving this surge. There hasn't been a new iPod since 2019. World Cup today, Seattle. Team USA takes on Australia. I'm Wayne Cabot, ABC News.
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10: Just want to remind everyone about the 129th annual Dealer Picnic event tonight. It is extreme bull riding with gates opening at 6, bull riding starting at 7:30. And Chris Clifford is joining me once again, and we're going to talk about events taking place tomorrow because this is the busy day. This is the big day at the Dealer Picnic. Chris, what are some of the highlights for tomorrow?
11: Well, Nicole, starting off at 8 a.m., the Diller O'Dell FFA alumni will have a pancake breakfast at the community building. That's a free will donation running from 8 to 10:30. So head on down there for some great pancakes and sausage and all that. There will also be a color run starting at 9 a.m. at the elementary school. Across from the community building in the Opera House will be a vendor event running from 9 a.m. to 1 p.m. And there'll be a cornhole games tournament starting at 12:45, and then we'll have kids events in the afternoon starting at 3, and then our parade will kick off at 7 o'clock.
10: And that's always a good time, and the parade is going to be broadcast live on NCN, and let's keep our fingers crossed that we skip the rain. It just can hold off.
11: That's right. I think we'll be good, and we'll get the parade in, and then about 10 o'clock we'll have fireworks.
10: Sounds like an amazing time. Once again, don't forget, it is the Extreme Bull Riding event tonight. Gates open at 6. Bull riding starts at 7:30. We're at the 129th Annual Diller Picnic.
12: This is Tim Hackett with your midday news update on KWBE. After it was approved by the governor's office last week, an emergency declaration for the severe storms that struck the state of Nebraska in May is now heading off for approval in Washington, D.C. Tornadoes, extreme straight-line winds, and flash flooding caused widespread damage across the state, including in Jefferson County and Gage County, the weekend of May 15th. Last week, Governor Pillen's office approved a state emergency declaration that would help fund recovery efforts for 9 counties, where collectively the most recent damage estimates are coming in at just under $5 million. And Thursday, Pillen's office officially accelerated that emergency declaration to the federal level, along with a request to apply for federal grants to help fund governmental entities in Nebraska. That request now awaits approval from President Donald Trump. This is the second federal disaster declaration that the governor has made in as many months. In May, the state requested one for the destructive wildfires that impacted Arthur, Garden, Grant, Lincoln, and Morrill counties. At the time of the request, preliminary damage estimates had reached nearly $10 million. Property tax remains a topic of contention across Nebraska, especially when approximately 60% of those dollars goes to support a school district that a person or family might otherwise have no connection to. A petition to address some of that was on the table this month in Gage County. Here's some of my reports. That's one of the tenets of a freeholder petition filed in Gage County this month by Emily Haxby, and is seeking to shift her family's property tax dollars from Wilbur Claytonia, the district where her property is located, to Tri-County, the district her 4 children attend. The petition has been under review for the last 2 weeks by a panel of Haxby's fellow county employees. That panel unanimously voted to reject the petition Monday morning after discussions initially about Wilbur Claytonia's class size and ultimately about their levy rates.
13: I can't stand here today and tell you that their interpretation is any more correct than our interpretation of why the statute is the way it is and the corrections that have been made to it. Ultimately, yes, this may have to be repaired some other way if my client's petition fails.
14: We knew it was going to be an uphill battle. I've been looking at it for over 5 years. We knew that we were going to have some issues, but now that we have that adverse standing, we have something to go off of. We can work with that. I'm going to start working with a bunch of different senators up at the legislature and see if we can fix it, make it easier for the next person to understand.
12: A fee that would charge $100,000 to an out-of-state concentrated animal feeding operation that's located in Gage County is getting some pushback. The idea has been floated in recent months by Gage County Planning Commission member Terry Acton of the Rockford area. He reasons that local landowners pay taxes for several years to entities such as natural resources districts, but out-of-state operations that could threaten water and air quality located in the county do not pay those taxes. During a County Planning Commission public hearing this week, Acton proposed a new twist on the idea, paying the fee into a local foundation.
15: Bring that money in, and through a conduit, they will then take grants from like Lower Big Blue NRD, Nemaha NRD, and send those dollars back out to do projects that improve land, water, and air in those in our county. That is why we did that. That it is not a penalty. It's saying it's an opportunity to come into the county. Here's what you got to do to balance the scale.
12: Some say a $100,000 fee charged to only out-of-state entities that receive a permit for a CAFO in Gage County would run afoul of the Constitution. But there may be some legal support for an assessment within regulations to protect land and water, such as a financial reserve imposed on all applicants in or out of states. A Southeast Nebraska nonprofit got a welcome surprise at a time they needed it most. NCN's Jake Bartecki tells us more.
16: We were just surprised and ecstatic and couldn't believe what happened.
17: That doesn't show up on our doorstep every day. In late May, members of Hope Crisis in Beatrice were surprised when First Interstate Bank walked in with a large $25,000 check after the office applied for the Believe in Local grant. For over 30 years, Hope Crisis has been there for those in abusive relationships and served over 600 victims in 2024 alone. However, their funding recently took a $300,000 hit, which Executive Director Carmen Hinman says makes this grant that much more valuable.
16: This $25,000 surprise gift to our organization is huge. It will be a huge impact on those that we serve, and we're just so grateful for it.
17: As for what it could specifically be used for, Community Engagement Coordinator in Beatrice, Christina Locke, says one area is of extra importance.
18: We're always trying to find funding for shelter. Shelter is always needed. There's that emergency piece, but with comes with that, there's victims that are always needing other services that sometimes our grant funding doesn't provide.
12: And the mayor of a small southeast Nebraska town has resigned after just 2 years in office. Katie Novak.

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2: Temperatures for the afternoon in the mid-80s across the KWBE listening area. Light winds out of the south at around 5 miles per hour. Tonight, 30% chance for some showers. The overnight low, 63. That chance of rain will continue during the day tomorrow with a 20% chance and a high temperature of 83. Then for Saturday night, 100% chance for some showers, maybe some thunderstorms. Could see anywhere from 2 to 3 inches of rainfall in the area.
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5: From the NCN Sports Desk, I'm Jake Bartecki with a sports update. 6 accomplished student athletes and 1 legendary head coach make up the 2026 Nebraska Athletics Hall of Fame class announced on Thursday. Longtime Nebraska volleyball head coach John Cook headlining the 2026 class, securing 4 national championships and 722 wins as the Huskers head coach. He's joined the class by Matt Hopper of baseball from 2000 to 2003, Cassandra Lethold, a bowler for Nebraska, Dean Steinkuhler from football in 1979 to 1983, Taylor Edwards, a softball athlete from the early 2010s, Amber Holmquist of volleyball from 1999 to 2002, and Annetta Radavica of women's track and field in 2003 and 4. The 2026 Nebraska Athletics Hall of Fame class will be inducted in a ceremony on Friday, October 2nd, before being honored in Nebraska football's game against Maryland on Saturday the 3rd. Nebraska softball finishes the season in the top 5. The Huskers end the year 5th overall. Nebraska tied a program record with 52 wins, making their first appearance in the Women's College World Series since 2013. Nebraska went 23-1 in conference play, tying the Big Ten record for single-season wins, and swept both the regular season and conference tournament titles. The Royals took the series opener over their in-state rivals. They beat St. Louis 14-6. KC will look to make 2 in a row in the series, 3 in a row overall, as Seth Lugo takes the bump tonight. This has been a sports update on KWBE with sports on your home for the Big Orange and the Big Red. I'm Jake Bartecki.
6: The 129th Annual Diller Picnic continues today. From 9 to 8, there's a flea market in the park, and then it's extreme bull riding. Gates open at 6, and extreme bull riding starts at 7:30. Mutton busting during the show. Tomorrow, there's a pancake breakfast, color run, vendor event, cornhole classic, Pappy's camel rides, J.L. 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For a complete list of events, like the Diller Picnic's Facebook page. With the unpredictable weather forecast for tomorrow, please check the Diller Picnic's Facebook page for any updates or cancellations of events scheduled for Saturday.
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8: I'm Brent Barnett on Brownfield. On this portion of the program, we're diving into New World Screwworm and the impact on the cattle industry. U.S. Senator Joni Ernst of Iowa held a press call on Thursday and was asked about her concern level regarding the confirmation of New World Screwworm in the U.S. and whether the current response has been adequate.
9: I was really spun up.

0: about this when I first learned about it, and it is concerning. And we know that we have to be working with the folks in Mexico to eradicate this problem. The cartels are presenting a bit of a problem to us as we're trying to work with officials in Mexico. But what I have learned, at least I believe it to be true, is that the further north you go, the safer we are because of the temperatures here. The lower the temperature gets, the better protected we are from the New World screwworm. So we have a lot less to worry about than our friends that are closer to the Mexican border. The response that we have had out of USDA for now, I believe, is adequate. I know that the secretary is working on a program with sterile flies that will help once again eradicate the problem. But again, we need a little more assistance coming from government officials in Mexico to allow us access to those regions where the screwworm has been located. And again, the cartels are proving to be a bit of an issue.
1: Meanwhile, cattle producers say they want the USDA to be more transparent about New World screwworm. Jeff Reed, a cattle producer from southern Missouri, says transparency could help him make more proactive management decisions.
2: The facilities and the true timeline on the sterile flies. Obviously, Texas, New Mexico, Arizona will be their priorities. But as it spreads to our state, you know, do we have enough? Do we have enough of the traps?
1: Reed says in the meantime, he's been implementing better fly control strategies for the cattle on his farm.
2: We've seen, you know, like these cattle foggers that people are putting on their feed truck really kind of develop in the last year.
1: The pest has not been confirmed in Missouri, but it's present in the southern U.S. I'm Brent Barnett with Brownfield.
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7: Temperatures for the afternoon in the mid-80s across southeast Nebraska and northeast Kansas. Lows tonight in the lower 60s with a 30% chance of rain tonight. Throughout the day on Saturday, 20% chance for showers. Temperatures in the lower 80s. For Saturday night, 100% chance of rain. Could see some thunderstorms develop and could see some heavy rainfall, about 2 to 3 inches possible. Then on Father's Day, we're looking at a 60% chance of rain with a high of 77.
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9: ABC News, I'm Wayne Cabot. Israel now confirming a ceasefire in its war with Hezbollah after an attack this morning that Lebanon says killed 47 of its people.
10: We still have yet to hear any public announcements from Hezbollah, and it's unclear how long this ceasefire would last.
9: ABC Selena Wang, talks between the U.S. and Iran have been called off today because the fighting in Lebanon, now supposedly on pause. The U.S. Central Command says more than 20 vessels got through the Strait of Hormuz last night.
10: Prices of oil are started above $120 a barrel in the midst of this war. They are down this morning to about $77 a barrel.
9: But ABC's Rebecca Jarvis says it's going to take way longer for gas prices to match that drop. Regime change in the UK. Keir Starmer's days may be numbered after Andy Burnham won the election to lead the Labour Party last night and to challenge his seat. Starmer's saying he's not going to step down. State of emergency now for weather in Indiana. This is ABC News.
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14: This is Pastor John Palmquist of Westside Baptist Church. 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
15: This is Tim Hackett with your latest news update on KWBE. After it was approved by the governor's office last week, an emergency declaration for the severe storms that struck the state of Nebraska in May is now heading off for approval in Washington, D.C. Tornadoes, extreme straight-line winds, and flash flooding caused widespread damage across the state, including in Jefferson County and Gage County, the weekend of May 15th. Last week, Governor Pillen's office approved a state emergency declaration that would help fund recovery efforts for 9 counties, where collectively the most recent damage estimates are coming in at just under $5 million. And Thursday, Pillen's office officially accelerated that emergency declaration to the federal level, along with a request to apply for federal grants to help fund governmental entities in Nebraska. That request now awaits approval from President Donald Trump. Property tax remains a topic of contention across Nebraska, especially when approximately 60% of those dollars goes to support a school district that a person or family might otherwise have no connection to. A petition to address some of that was on the table this month in Gage County. That panel unanimously voted to reject the petition Monday morning after discussions initially about Wilbur Claytonia's class size and ultimately about their levy rates.
16: We knew it was going to be an uphill battle. I've been looking at it for over 5 years. We knew that we were going to have some issues. But now that we have that adverse standing, we have something to go off of. We can work with that. I'm going to start working with a bunch of different senators up at the legislature and see if we can fix it, make it easier for the next person to understand.
15: A Southeast Nebraska nonprofit got a welcome surprise at a time they needed it most.
17: For over 30 years, Hope Crisis has been there for those in abusive relationships and served over 600 victims in 2024 alone. However, their funding recently took a $300,000 hit, which Executive Director Carmen Hinman says makes this grant that much more valuable.
18: This $25,000 surprise gift to our organization is huge. It will be a huge impact on those that we serve, and we're just so grateful for it.
15: For more news, head to newschannelnebraska.com. With this KWBE News Update, I'm Tim Hackett.
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24: 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Each season brings promise and potential. 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Stein has yield. Jeff Peterson with Heartland Farm Partners says traders are closely watching how weather will impact crop conditions.
25: It's really interesting to see how this weather has flipped a little bit. Starting off, we had areas that planted into too dry a conditions, and now we're in many areas we're getting too wet a conditions. And I think it was a little bit of a wake-up call to the market. Even though our crop conditions on good to excellent were higher on corn and on soybeans, I think a couple states that really kind of surprised the market is to see Iowa on the corn side reduce their good to excellent rating, to see Illinois reduce their good to excellent rating, and that wasn't coming because of dryness. That was actually coming because of too wet a conditions. Now, normally you do not see the market rally on too wet a conditions, but what we're going to have to watch and see the persistence of this wetness. I don't think that will be enough to rally the market, but that's another factor that we have to watch very close.
24: He says risk management is critical to lock in higher prices if they move higher.
25: I would say right now the biggest thing is that, as you look back to your marketing plan here, look for opportunities on basis side, on the old crop here, if you've still got some bushels. Blow the dust off your marketing plan if you aren't quite sold where you want to be, and really focus on, if we do get a little bounce in the markets here, where's an area where you're willing to sell? Or are you comfortable where you're at and you're going to wait till after, harvest? But that's a few things we're looking at right now.
24: I'm Kellen Havikin for Brownfield.
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28: Good morning, I'm Jared White with Ag News Headlines on Brownfield. The U.S. and Iran have signed a memorandum of understanding to end the war, and Frayne Olson with North Dakota State University Extension says the ripple effects are impacting U.S. agriculture.
29: My opinion, we're still going to have uncertainty and volatility in the markets simply because we don't know how geopolitically this is going to turn out.
28: Veronica Nye, chief economist with the Fertilizer Institute, says urea prices on the global market have returned to pre-Middle East conflict levels. However,
30: we're seeing that global demand be a bit more in line with available
0: available global supply of urea, but we shouldn't necessarily get comfortable with that situation.
28: And Jake Smith, assistant economics professor at the University of Nebraska-Lincoln, says more competitive markets remain a priority for many cattle producers.
1: Fed cattle prices, based on our estimates, are about $3 to $4 per hundredweight lower than they would be in perfectly competitive benchmark.
28: I'm Jared White for Brownfield.
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6: Mostly sunny skies for your Friday with a high temperature in the mid-80s. Lows tonight dropping down to 63. Highs on Saturday around 83. Saturday night, a 100% chance of rain. Could see anywhere from 2 to 3 inches of rain fall in some parts of our listening area. Overnight lows Saturday night, dropping down to about 65. For Father's Day, 60% chance of rain. Cloudy throughout the day and a high temperature Sunday afternoon of 77.
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Music from Journey and Any Way You Want It on KWBE. Before that, getting us back into our music here, Bob Seger and his Silver Bullet Band with his classic Night Moves. We have ABC News coming your way at 1 o'clock here on Queeby.

Creedence Clearwater Revival on KWBE. Well, we go from spring to summer this weekend, and as we get ready to move from one season to the next, we're going to be playing all your favorite summer songs this weekend. That's right, Songs of Summer. That's our theme for this weekend. So be listening tomorrow night, Sunday, as we spotlight all those favorite summer songs for you this weekend on KWBE.

WBE, where we're going to turn up the volume and rock a little bit for you. It's Friday Night Rocks. 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Tune us in this evening for another edition of Friday Night Rocks.

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A very good chance. Could see some heavy rain tomorrow night.

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1: ABC News, I'm Wayne Cabot. Peace talks off, ceasefire on. Israel is saying it will stop hitting Lebanon. No confirmation of that ceasefire yet from Hezbollah. Fresh fighting this morning in Lebanon killed 47, after which Vice President J.D. Vance was called back from peace talks in Switzerland. Iran saying through a spokesman, peace talks can resume once the required conditions are in place. For the first time in 110 days, stranded ships owned by major companies have begun transiting the Strait of Hormuz. Gas prices falling still, though, 83 cents a gallon above this time last year. Indiana declaring a state of disaster emergency for severe weather in 63 counties. And more may be coming in the region.
2: You're looking into areas of, it looks like the Midwest. We're going to continue to see a high-level threat, 3 out of 5, for destructive wind, large hail, and also tornadoes breaking out. Now, this does not happen till Saturday, so we're preparing ourselves for what's to come as we're heading into, it looks like, Saturday afternoon.
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7: Temperatures for your Friday afternoon in the mid-80s. Lows tonight dropping down to about 63. Highs for Saturday around 83. And then for tomorrow night, lows in the mid-60s with a good chance for rain and thunderstorms. Sunday for Father's Day, mostly cloudy. 60% chance of showers. Temperatures Sunday afternoon in the upper 70s. For Monday, mostly sunny. High of 76. And that's a look at your weather.
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5: Sunny and warm and mild today. Highs around the mid-80s. Winds light out of the south tonight. A few showers possible, just a slight chance of rain. Maybe a thunderstorm as well. Lows fall to the lower 60s. For tomorrow, turning mostly cloudy by the afternoon, a chance for showers and thunderstorms late afternoon with a high right around the low 80s. Saturday night going to be pretty rainy. Showers expected, a chance for thunderstorms, locally heavy rainfall possible, a 100% chance of precipitation. Maybe a few more rain showers Sunday morning, but it should clear up Sunday afternoon for Father's Day, and highs getting to the mid-70s. Monday, mostly sunny and cooler, mid-70s as well. That's a look at your weather. Back into the music. It's KWBE.

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1: ABC News, I'm Wayne Cabot. Peace talks off, ceasefire on. Israel is saying it will stop hitting Lebanon. No confirmation of that ceasefire yet from Hezbollah. Fresh fighting this morning in Lebanon killed 47, after which Vice President J.D. Vance was called back from peace talks in Switzerland. Iran saying through a spokesman, peace talks can resume once the required conditions are in place. For the first time in 110 days, stranded ships owned by major companies have begun transiting the Strait of Hormuz. Gas prices falling still, though, 83 cents a gallon above this time last year. Indiana declaring a state of disaster emergency for severe weather in 63 counties. And more may be coming in the region.
2: You're looking into areas of, it looks like the Midwest. We're going to continue to see a high-level threat, 3 out of 5, for destructive wind, large hail, and also tornadoes breaking out. Now, this does not happen till Saturday, so we're preparing ourselves for what's to come as we're heading into, it looks like, Saturday afternoon.
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8: A good chance of rain over the weekend. Could see some heavy rainfall here in the KWBE listening area. For today, temperatures in the mid-80s, lows tonight around 63, highs on Saturday in the lower 80s. For Saturday night, a 100% chance of rain. Could see some thunderstorms develop with heavy rainfall. Could see anywhere from 2 to 3 inches of rain fall in some parts of our listening area. Then for Sunday, Father's Day, 60% chance for showers. Cloudy throughout the day with a high temperature of 77. For Sunday night, your overnight low in the upper 50s. Monday, mostly sunny, high of 76. Tuesday, partly sunny, high of 79.
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10: 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Stein has yield. Jeff Peterson with Heartland Farm Partners says for the U.S. to remain competitive against Brazil, it all comes down to pricing.
11: And we're all trying to figure out, okay, is China going to come in and start buying, you know, some soybeans? Will they buy some corn? You know, as we take a look at some of the numbers right now, you know, Brazil, especially when we include our 10% tariff that's still on that China has on going, you know, for beans that they would import into China from the U.S. I mean, we're still higher priced for really June, July. Also, even when you get out of October, a little bit cheaper than Brazil. But the challenge is when you take into account the tariff, we're not cheaper. So if there's going to be any purchases, ultimately, you know, that's going to have to come from either Sinograin or for COFCO to avoid those tariffs. We're going to have to watch that close.
10: He says there's an additional critical factor in play.
11: And what they've been doing down in Brazil is they're continuing to increase more ethanol production, and they're looking to increase their blend on the ethanol side even more yet. And what that's doing is that, you know, traditionally a lot of that crop they planted in the fall, that usually would go for domestic use. So some of the things that we're watching very closely is that with everything that's been going on in the Strait of Hormuz, with the war between the U.S. and Iran, and the concerns on fertilizer, in regard to what the availability could have a big impact on Brazil. And we're watching that closely.
10: And you can follow Brownfield on Twitter at Brownfield. I'm Kellen Havikin for Brownfield.
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0: 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Hey, make sure you join KWBE Severe Weather Alert Team, or better known as SWAT. 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Let us know what the weather is doing in your area. 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
0: Increasing clouds throughout the afternoon, high in the mid-80s. Mostly cloudy sky tonight with a chance of showers and thunderstorms, low around 62 degrees. Mostly cloudy for you tomorrow with a chance of showers and thunderstorms, high near 82. Showers and thunderstorms tomorrow night. Some of those storms could produce some heavy rainfall, low around 65. And showers likely on Sunday with the possibility of a thunderstorm. Mostly cloudy otherwise, high near 76.

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1: ABC News, I'm Wayne Cabot. New this afternoon, the Justice Department says it will defy a federal judge's order for Todd Blanche, the acting attorney general, to sign a statement that verifies President Trump's $1.8 billion anti-weaponization fund will not be resurrected. The DOJ saying such declarations are unnecessary. A ceasefire began today between Israel and Hezbollah in Lebanon, but can it hold? ABC's Britt Clenett in Jerusalem.
2: The White House insists there's now a ceasefire, but Israel's far-right ultra-nationalists have come out with some very strong words, including one of them saying that all of Lebanon must burn.
1: Talks are off between the U.S. and Iran, with Vice President Vance being called away from today's scheduled session in Switzerland. Flash flood warnings across parts of Texas and Georgia. 2 to 3 inches of rain per hour. Level 3 of 5 risk tomorrow for severe storms across the Central Plains. This is ABC News.
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7: This is Tim Hackett with your latest news update on KWBE. After it was approved by the governor's office last week, an emergency declaration for the severe storms that struck the state of Nebraska in May is now heading off for approval in Washington, D.C. Tornadoes, extreme straight-line winds, and flash flooding caused widespread damage across the state, including in Jefferson County and Gage County, the weekend of May 15th. Last week, Governor Pillen's office approved a state emergency declaration that would help fund recovery efforts for 9 counties, where collectively the most recent damage estimates are coming in at just under $5 million. And Thursday, Pillen's office officially accelerated that emergency declaration to the federal level, along with a request to apply for federal grants to help fund governmental entities in Nebraska. That request now awaits approval from President Donald Trump. Property tax remains a topic of contention across Nebraska, especially when approximately 60% of those dollars goes to support a school district that a person or family might otherwise have no connection to. A petition to address some of that was on the table this month in Gage County. That panel unanimously voted to reject the petition Monday morning after discussions initially about Wilbur Claytonia's class size and ultimately about their levy rates.
8: We knew it was going to be an uphill battle. I've been looking at it for over 5 years. We knew that we were going to have some issues. But now that we have that adverse standing, we have something to go off of. We can work with that. I'm going to start working with a bunch of different senators up at the legislature and see if we can fix it, make it easier for the next person to understand.
7: A Southeast Nebraska nonprofit got a welcome surprise at a time they needed it most.
9: For over 30 years, Hope Crisis has been there for those in abusive relationships and served over 600 victims in 2024 alone. However, their funding recently took a $300,000 hit, which Executive Director Carmen Hinman says makes this grant that much more valuable.
10: this $25,000 surprise gift to our organization is huge. It will be a huge impact on those that we serve, and we're just so grateful for it.
7: For more news, head to newschannelnebraska.com. With this KWBE News Update, I'm Tim Hackett.
11: Good afternoon. This is Randy Hasner with the Farmers Cooperative here in Beatrice, Nebraska. Here are your final cash grain prices. Yesterday's close, because of Juneteenth, was as follows. Cash corn was closing at 417.5. That was down 3.5 cents. New crop corn, 444, down 4.75. Over in the soybeans, cash beans closing at 11.22¾, and that was down 9.25 cents. All new crop beans closing at 11.42¾, that was down 6.5. Kansas City wheat today, or yesterday, was 6.44, down 8.5. If you wish to know any more biz, please call our Beatrice office here at 402-228-3458. This has been Randy Hasner with the Farmers Cooperative here in Beatrice, Nebraska. Have a good weekend.
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Following Genesis on KWBE. Steve Perry right before that here on your Friday afternoon. Well, every Friday night, it's Friday Night Rocks from 10 p.m. to midnight. Playing your rock tunes from the 70s, 80s, and 90s. Even some 60s and 2000s in there for you as well. Got a special summer edition coming up for you tonight. So tune in 10 to midnight right here on KWBE with Friday Night Rocks. I've got Bob Seger coming up right now. Let's do some dancing with Don Henley, KWBE.

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0: 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Elton John and Kiki D right before that. 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
1: Another week of volatility. Hello, I'm Kellen Hebekin with a Brownfield Commodity Market Update. Speed wins, that's why Stein's focused on delivering higher yielding genetics faster than the competition, and why Stein released more new Enlist E3 lines than any other company. Stein has yield. Jeff Peterson with Heartland Farm Partners has a look back at what happened this week in commodity markets.
2: Sit back and look at the 30,000 foot view. You know, we've just seen a big sell-off that happened. You know, and they've pressured down. Funds have continued to get out of their positions, and there's a multitude of reasons for that. You know, obviously we've seen the crude oil price back down, and now we're trying to see, can this market find a bottom? And that's really what's happening. And we do believe that it's pulled back too far. If we ultimately, you know, if you think about the fund positions, they adjusted accordingly because the crude oil price falling. Because maybe they were thinking that, you know, if prices were going to go a lot higher in crude, maybe they thought corn and soybeans was a good buy. We know that the strength in crude that we had prices, we know that that spilled over to help the price of soybean oil, and that helped drive up soybeans. So there was a lot of factors there, but all of a sudden, whenever all the traders got, you know, satisfied or didn't think there was much opportunity of crude going up, and it looked like we were getting an end to the U.S.-Iran war, then they started piling out, and it really became technically the market. We just kept, you know, breaking levels of support. Now we're getting down into levels where, you know, I think some end users stepping in and buying. I don't think they want to short this market at this point. We've got a big report at the end of the month on planted acreage, and you know, we're going to have to watch and see. There's a few people out there that think we're going to see more corn acres than we saw.
1: I'm Kellen Hebekin, and now Brownfield's Brent Barnett has a look at news in the livestock industry after this.
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6: Southwest Iowa cattle farmer says his family is still picking up the pieces after a devastating storm system hit his area June 11th.
7: Nobody was hurt. We got a place to stay, and it's going to be a long time cleaning up.
6: Tom Shipley of Nottoway tells Brownfield his family took cover shortly after 6 a.m.
7: There's several places got hit really hard. A lot of people lost a bunch of grain storage.
6: The National Weather Service in Omaha says at least 8 tornadoes touched down during the storm, which swept through the southwest corner of the state. Shipley says his home was hit, and he believes the house will be a total loss.
7: I had a big pecan tree, which not many of those around in Iowa, but I had one. But I don't anymore, because it came right down into the kitchen.
6: Shipley says his cattle herd was spared.
7: My granddaughter, that was her biggest concern. Are the cows okay, Grandpa? Yeah, cows are fine, hon. Cows are fine. Still kind of in shell shock, I guess.
6: I'm Brent Barnett with Brownfield.
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14: 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Increasing clouds throughout the afternoon, high in the mid-80s. Mostly cloudy sky tonight with a chance of showers and thunderstorms, low around 62 degrees. Mostly cloudy for you tomorrow with a chance of showers and thunderstorms, high near 82. Showers and thunderstorms tomorrow night. Some of those storms could produce some heavy rainfall, low around 65. And showers likely on Sunday with the possibility of a thunderstorm. Mostly cloudy otherwise, high near 77 degrees.

0: 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Loverboy right before that. Hey, don't forget to join the Morning Show Text Club. 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
1: ABC News, I'm Wayne Cabot. Acting Attorney General Todd Blanch today refusing a judge's order to sign a statement verifying President Trump will not resurrect his $1.8 billion fund to compensate Americans. Israel and Hezbollah have declared a ceasefire today, too late for the 47 people killed this morning in Lebanon and the four Israeli soldiers who died trading fire. The White House called Vice President Vance back from scheduled peace talks with Iran, and just now President Trump said that he expects Vance will make that trip soon.
2: We have an agreement that was signed last night, and it's 60 days. They have to make a deal, otherwise we will do things that won't make them happy.
1: The remains of our first tropical storm of the season, named Arthur, stranding cars in Dallas, trapping people in homes, and fatally crushing two people under a giant oak tree in Georgia. Central Plains are on alert for possible twisters tomorrow. This is ABC News.
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Steve Winwood on KWBE, getting back with the Beatles right before that here on your Friday afternoon. Let's go ahead and keep it rolling with Charlotte's favorite, U2.

0: Miami Sound Machine, the rhythm's gonna get you on KWBE. Well, tonight and every Friday night, The Rock is gonna get you with Friday Night Rocks. 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
0: Mostly cloudy sky tonight with a chance of showers and thunderstorms, low around 62 degrees. Mostly cloudy for you tomorrow with a chance of showers and thunderstorms, high near 82. Showers and thunderstorms tomorrow night. Some of those storms could produce some heavy rainfall, low around 65. And showers likely on Sunday with the possibility of a thunderstorm. Mostly cloudy otherwise, high near 77 degrees.

0: Just a minute, ladies and gentlemen. 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

0: Drifting Away with Dobie Gray on KWBE ABC News. And local news coming up for you here in a bit at the top of the hour. Then after that, it's the Traffic Jam. Matt plays your songs to get you home from a hard day's of work every weekday afternoon right after the 5 o'clock news here on KWBE. So keep it locked right here for that. And keep it locked for more of your favorites coming up. Tom Petty.
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2: Those ships are flowing out of the Hormuz Strait like nobody's ever seen before, actually.
1: President Trump today celebrating the freer flow of oil, even as planned peace talks with Iran failed to materialize today. The White House called Vice President Vance back from Switzerland, but says Vance may make that trip soon. 47 people were killed this morning in Lebanon. 4 Israeli soldiers died, and then Israel and Hezbollah agreed to a ceasefire. Defying a judge's order, acting Attorney General Todd Blanche today refusing to sign a statement verifying President Trump will not resurrect his fund to compensate Americans. Team USA makes the round of 32 at the World Cup, beating Australia. The director who gave us Cheers.
3: You wanna go where everybody knows your name.
1: James Burroughs has died at 85. He also gave us The Mary Tyler Moore Show and Will and Grace. This is ABC News.
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7: Events are kicking off for the 129th annual Diller Picnic. We started yesterday with a great evening of the Nebraska Bush Pullers Tractor Pull. Tonight, it is extreme bull riding. And joining me to talk about it is the chairman of the Diller Picnic, Chris Clifford. Hello, Chris.
8: Hi, Nicole.
7: So tell us a little bit about the extreme bull riding event at the Diller Picnic tonight.
8: Well, once again, I think this is the seventh year we've had them. Double S Bull Company's coming in with their Extreme Bull Riding Tour. They'll bring about 40 bulls. There'll be barrel racing. We'll have mutton busting. It's a great family event, and the gates will open at 6. And the bull riding will start at 7:30. We'll have the Diller, the FFA will have a dunk tank there, and we'll have concessions and beer gardens on the ground.
7: You know, it never ceases to amaze me. I've been at the Diller Picnic on the Extreme Bull Riding and the Nebraska Bush Pullers Tractor Pull for quite some time. And it never ceases to amaze me how young these bull riders are.
8: They are. They run a junior show, which is kind of, you know, high school age, junior high age kids. They're not scared to get on them bulls. And then the older kids, the ones that are out of school and They run on the bigger bulls, but Double S Bull Company, they've been named Stock Contractor of the Year, I think, for 25, 26 years. Shad and his group, they bring in high-quality bulls that not only run on their circuit, but run on a lot of the major circuits.
7: And it is truly impressive what these kids can do.
8: It is, yep. If you want to see some athletes, how they can hang on to these bulls. It is crazy.
7: Boy, no and kidding.
8: When they hit the ground, they get up and they're out of there.
7: Maybe that's because they're young.
8: That's right. It's not for me, I tell you that.
7: Nope, me neither. Well, if you're thinking about coming out to the Diller Picnic, please do so. It is Extreme Bull Riding tonight. Gates open at 6 and Extreme Bull Riding starts at 7. It's the 129th annual Diller Picnic going on now.
9: This is Tim Hackett with your latest news update on KWBE. after it was approved by the governor's office last week, an emergency declaration for the severe storms that struck the state of Nebraska in May is now heading off for approval in Washington, D.C. Tornadoes, extreme straight-line winds, and flash flooding caused widespread damage across the state, including in Jefferson County and Gage County, the weekend of May 15th. Last week, Governor Pillen's office approved a state emergency declaration that would help fund recovery efforts for nine counties, where collectively the most recent damage estimates are coming in at just under $5 million. And Thursday, Pillen's office officially accelerated that emergency declaration to the federal level, along with a request to apply for federal grants to help fund governmental entities in Nebraska. That request now awaits approval from President Donald Trump. Property tax remains a topic of contention across Nebraska, especially when approximately 60% of those dollars goes to support a school district that a person or family might otherwise have no connection to. A petition to address some of that was on the table this month in Gage County. That panel unanimously voted to reject the petition Monday morning after discussions initially about Wilbur Claytonia's class size and ultimately about their levy rates.
10: We knew it was going to be an uphill battle. I've been looking at it for over 5 years. We knew that we were going to have some issues. But now that we have that adverse standing, we have something to go off of. We can work with that. I'm going to start working with a bunch of different senators up at the legislature and see if we can fix it, make it easier for the next person to understand.
9: A Southeast Nebraska nonprofit got a welcome surprise at a time they needed it most.
11: For over 30 years, Hope Crisis has been there for those in abusive relationships and served over 600 victims in 2024 alone. However, their funding recently took a $300,000 hit, which Executive Director Carmen Hinman says makes this grant that much more valuable.
12: This $25,000 surprise gift to our organization is huge. It will be a huge impact on those that we serve, and we're just so grateful for it.
9: For more news, head to newschannelnebraska.com. With this KWBE News Update, I'm Tim Hackett.
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featuring Mick Fleetwood of Fleetwood Mac on drums and John McVie on bass. A little Fleetwood Mac flavor to that song. Warren Zevon and Werewolves of London on KWBE's Traffic Jam. Coming up, we have the Blues Traveler, but right now, Bob Seger and the Silver Bullet Band.

Bob Seger and the Silver Bullet Band giving the shakedown on KWBE 1450 AM 94.7 on the FM dial. Coming up on the jam, we have some summertime theme songs. We're talking about the summertime blues and also Southside Johnny. But right now, we're talking about summertime. Let's bring in our old friends, DJ Jazzy Jeff and the Fresh Prince.

0: Going back to 1985, Eric Clapton, She's Waiting on KWBE's Traffic Jam. 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For the past few weeks, the candidates have been busy raising funds for the Blue Valley Behavioral Health Foundation. On Friday, we'll find out how much has been raised and which candidate brought in the most money. 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
0: The traffic jam forecast for tonight calls for a chance of showers and thunderstorms, mostly cloudy, low getting down to around 61. For tomorrow, 30% chance of showers and storms, mainly after 5 p.m. Partly sunny, high near 83. Then tomorrow night's when all the rain rolls in. Showers and thunderstorms likely. Some of the storms could produce heavy rainfall, low near 64. Up to 3 inches of rain could fall. And showers and storms likely to linger into Sunday as well. Some of the storms with heavy rainfall, mostly cloudy, high near 77.

0: part of our summertime theme, Southside Johnny and the Asbury Jukes on the beach on KWBE's Traffic Jam. Well, it's a birthday party for USA. Join the Beatrice Rotary Club Friday, July 3rd at the Beatrice High School as we celebrate our 250th birthday. Get ready to enjoy a huge fireworks display presented by CNC Fireworks of Beatrice and the Beatrice Rotary Club. And once again, KWBE will be providing the special music to go along with the fireworks show. So join us at the Beatrice High School as the Vets Club will be serving burgers and brats from 6:30 p.m. until 9 p.m. Enjoy the music from a new local rock band, As Iron, from 7 until 9 p.m. The huge fireworks show will start at around 9:45 with a secret surprise ending. 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

Don Henley and the Boys of Summer on KWBE. Well, coming up at the top of the hour, we have the latest from ABC News, and then it is 2 hours of Sports Nightly. We are under a flood watch for tomorrow. Up to 3 inches of rain could fall tomorrow night into Sunday. 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

0: ABC News, I'm Wayne Cabot. More than 1,000 flights canceled now, mostly in and out of Dallas, where rain's been relentless. Tomorrow, many of us are advised to keep an eye on the sky, says meteorologist Leslie Lopez.
1: You're looking into areas of, looks like the Midwest. We're going to continue to see a high-level threat, 3 out of 5, for destructive wind, large hail, and also tornadoes breaking out. Now, this does not happen till Saturday, so we're preparing ourselves for what's to come as we're heading into, it looks like, Saturday afternoon.
0: President Trump says there's no date yet for postponed peace talks between Iran and the U.S., but...
2: We have an agreement that was signed last night, and it's 60 days. They have to make a deal, otherwise we will do things that won't make them happy.
0: Israel and Hezbollah have agreed to stop their heavy fighting in Lebanon. The director of Cheers and so many classic TV comedies has died, James Burrows at 85. Team USA advances at the World Cup. This is ABC News. The California Highway Patrol is investigating the deaths in extreme heat of the daughter of an Oscar-winning director and her husband.
3: On Monday night, a California Highway Patrol officer came upon a vehicle along Interstate 5 north of Redding. The car was running, and inside were 84-year-old Judith Sheldon and 86-year-old Wiley Sheldon. Both were dead. Judith was a daughter of 3-time Oscar-winning filmmaker William Wyler, and the Sheldons were well-known arts patrons in San Francisco. They were reportedly on a road trip to Oregon. They allegedly had no water in the car, and their air conditioning wasn't working on a day when the temperature reached 109 degrees. The CHP has not said how they died, except that it was medically related. Alex Stone, ABC News.
0: Sunday's the longest day of the year. Among the traditions, half hike naked day. Backpacker.com says it appears to have started with thru-hikers on the Pacific Crest and Appalachian Trail. Boots are not really optional. I'm Wayne Cabot, ABC News.
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12: It is third down, 12 yards to go for Oklahoma. The ball at the 36-yard line of Nebraska on the left side hash, moving south-north from right to left, and Thompson drops back to throw. He's going to go long over the middle. He's got a man there, and it is intercepted by Nebraska. Intercepted by Lorenzo Hicks. Nebraska's got the ball at the 3-yard line. 23 seconds left. D. Taylor takes the snap and goes down, and the game is over. The football game is over, and Nebraska wins the Big 8 championship.
13: Good evening. Welcome to another Friday night edition of Sports Nightly. I'm Josh Hilkeman. During the summer on Friday nights, we like to travel back in time and replay some of our favorite Husker games over the years. Our first couple weeks Of this summer, we replayed games from the most recent seasons for Nebraska softball and men's basketball. But tonight, we're going much further back in time to November 19th, 1988. The site was Norman, Oklahoma, which of course was home to Owen Field and the annual Nebraska-Oklahoma football game. The 1988 Huskers started the season ranked number 2 in the country, but after a 41-28 loss to UCLA in Game 3, they had to be perfect to stay in the national title hunt. And they did, rolling through the rest of non-conference play and Big 8 action leading up to the Oklahoma game in mid-November. The Big Red were ranked 7th entering the contest, while OU was number 9 in the country. The Sooners had won the previous 4 matchups in the series, and he was desperate for a victory. It was a cold, rainy afternoon in Norman as the two rivals took the field. That's the stage for our game tonight. Hope you enjoy it. Let's head to the booth. Kent Pavelka and Gary Saddlemeyer were on the call.
14: The theme this week has been that there's been something missing from Oklahoma-Nebraska week. Not nearly as much pub on the game here in Oklahoma since Thursday as there has been back in Nebraska. And, of course, there's not been the 2 weeks between ball games. But last year was 1-2, and the game really did not live up to its pre-kickoff billing, and perhaps this afternoon the game will. These two teams on paper very evenly matched as Nebraska gets set to handle the opening kickoff. Todd Thompson will kick it off. Richard Bell and Dana Brinson inside the Cornhusker 5. Brinson to the left and Bell to the right. 75,000 fans here at Owen Field at Memorial Stadium in Norman, Oklahoma, as the Big 8 championship is on the line, a trip to the Orange Bowl, and as we mentioned, a lingering chance of a national championship as well. But here we go, as Thompson now has the ball held at the 35-yard line. He approaches the ball. He kicks it a mile deep into the end zone, over the end line, touchback. Nebraska will have it first and 10 at its own 20-yard line. So the Cornhuskers, who have been very quiet since their victory over Colorado last Saturday, unlike the kind of noise they made prior to the Oklahoma game last year, are ready to try to show what they can do on the football field rather in the news than in the newspapers and on radio and television. As the Cornhuskers, number 7 in the country, having lost only once at UCLA, Dacon, Oklahoma, also with only one setback. These teams lost on the same, back-to-back weekends. Nebraska lost at UCLA, and then Oklahoma the next week lost at USC. Here we go. Huskers moving right to left from south to north against the wind. NU in the ball in a brand-new set. A power-eyed set with a split end, and Taylor options right side. He has it out across the 25. Right to the tackle. Out to the 28-yard line. Perhaps the 29. Nebraska showing a brand new set on its first play from scrimmage. Now, you've seen the power eye before with the three backs in the backfield. The difference was, normally, on every other occasion, you'll see that with two tight ends. That time they had a split end to the right. And Taylor faked it on a counter left, kept it on an option right side, picked up 8.5 at second and 1.5 yards to go. Ball on the right side hash mark at the 28.5 yard line. Wide slot left, and the man in motion is Brinson, right to left, as Taylor hands it off on a draw play. Clark is hit at the 30 yard line. Maybe an inch or two short of the 30, the first down yardage needed. Kenny Clark taking the ball off the left side, hit just short of the 30 of NU, so it's going to be third down and less than one. Scott Evans, perhaps Oklahoma's best defensive lineman at the right side tackle spot, met up with Ken Clark, the Big 8 Conference's number 3 rusher, number 8 rusher in the country. And we have a 2 tight end alignment in there now, Kratzenstein and Todd Milliken. Blanker to the right side on third and short, just short of the 30-yard line of Nebraska. Huskers in the opening possession of the football game as Taylor looks at a 4-man front by OU. Pitch play right side, Clark. Clark got a block. 35-yard line. Broke a tackle. 40. 45. 50. 45. Right sideline. 40. And out of bounds he goes. Inside the 40-yard line of Oklahoma. Kenny Clark popped the big one. Kenny Clark down the right sideline. First down Cornhuskers at the Oklahoma 38.
15: 21-yard gain for Clark. Showed the great balance. He had good blocking out there on the wing. And a couple of Sooners slid by him. Maybe deceived a little bit by what they may have perceived as not the great quickness that Clark does indeed possess.
14: All right, Nebraska has the ball. Oklahoma's 38-yard line, right side hash mark. Wide slot left is the set. NU over it on first down. Taylor calling a starting count. Rolls left, wants to throw on first down. Has a lot of time, has all day. Now scrambles right side, gives up a lot of ground. Looks for a receiver, he's in trouble. And he's going to be hit and sacked for a big loss. Back at the 45-yard line of Oklahoma, he lost seven. Oklahoma's secondary, thought to be suspect, did a good job covering Nebraska's pass receivers. And finally, Taylor, who had all afternoon to throw the ball, had his pass pro breakdown. Kirk Casper and James Good got him. And so now it's second down and long for the Big Red. Back at the 45-yard line of Oklahoma, Nebraska needs to get the ball down to the 28-yard line of the Sooners. So it is second down and 17 yards to go.
16: Good news, bad news play for Nebraska. The bad news, obviously, is that they lost a lot of yardage. But the good news is that Taylor had all kinds of time to find the receiver. And that, let's hope, is the pattern for the day.
14: Spread set Cornhuskers. Two split ends, two slot backs. The lone set back, Carpenter. And Brinson's in motion to the left side. Quarterback draw. It's Taylor. Adds a block. And then gets only a couple of yards. From the 45 to the 41-yard line, it's third and long, Cornhuskers. The quarterback draw out of the spread set as Taylor took it off the left side, and James Good closed it down from his right side, defensive end, or outside linebacking spot. James Good, a carbon copy almost, a prototype of Nebraska's All-American Roderick Thomas, and they played in Houston, Texas against one another in high school. Good playing the same position on the right side. So it's third down and 13 yards to go for the Cornhuskers. The ball at the Oklahoma 41-yard line. Ball squarely in the middle of the field, and the spread set again. Oklahoma showing a four-man front defensively. Taylor looks at that defense, takes the snap, drops straight back to throw. Has time over the middle. He goes. You've got a man there, and it is complete inside the 15-yard line. The Huskers. Oh, the Huskers now with the ball at the 11-yard line. It was Richard Bell right down the middle. He took off straight down the field on the right side hash mark. He found Richard Bell wide open, Steve Taylor did, for a 29-yard pickup. And the Huskers have the ball, first and 10 at the Oklahoma 11-yard line.
16: Huskers have mixed it up well on this drive. They come up with a big play, obviously, when they needed it there on third and very long.
14: Huskers power eye set again with the split end to the left side. New set for the Cornhuskers. Snap to Taylor. Option left side. He keeps it. He's tripped up for a no gain on the play. Steve Taylor sliding down the line on the left side. Hit low by James Good. He took Taylor's legs out from underneath him, so it's second and 10 Cornhuskers at the Oklahoma 11-yard line. Now, the track record for Nebraska in this series of late has been for NU to score early and for Oklahoma to dominate late in the ball game. Now, the Huskers moving the ball down the field from their own 20 to the Oklahoma 11-yard line. It is second down and 10 yards to go. 11:45 to go in the first period of play. No score. Seventh-ranked Nebraska against eighth-ranked Oklahoma. Two tight ends in the set. Carpenter and Clark in the eye. Flanker left side. Taylor takes the snap. Rolls right. Run pass option. He'll run the ball. He's at the 5-yard line. Flips the tackle. He's at the pylon. Did he get in? He evidently did not. He's cut down short. Cut down short of the goal line at the one, inside the one, and that's first and goal, Nebraska. The Huskers, first and goal, inside the Oklahoma 1-yard line as Taylor kept it around the right side and a run pass option inside the 1-yard line of Oklahoma. Oklahoma with an 8-man front. Taylor on the quarterback sneak. Did he get in there? No indication yet from the linesman on either side. Apparently, no, they're going to give him a touchdown! Touchdown! Got him unpiled, and they saw that Taylor had broken the plane of the goal. And so Nebraska, on the opening possession of the football game, punches it right at Oklahoma, 80 yards and 9 plays, and Nebraska leads it 6-0. Greg Barrios will be doing the place kicking in to try the PAT, as it'll be Gadowski to hold it. We're at 11:06 in the first period. Nebraska 6-0. The kick by Barrios up, and it is good.
13: Nebraska out to the early lead, a 9-play, 80-yard drive to begin the game. We'll step aside for a break and continue with more of tonight's replay of the 1988 Nebraska-Oklahoma game when Sports Nightly resumes in a few moments.
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7: Welcome back to Sports Nightly, best of show here on a Friday night. Tonight, we're listening back to the 1988 Nebraska-Oklahoma game. The Huskers took the ball right down the field on their opening drive, going 80 yards on 9 plays and cashing in 7 points on a 1-yard Steve Taylor touchdown run. Back to the game now for the Huskers' ensuing kickoff. Kent Pavelka and Gary Saddlemeyer are describing the action.
8: All right, Nebraska to kick it off now, leading 7-0 as Drennan is in there to kick it away. It's Glenn Milburn left, Rod Fisher right at the OU 5. Drennan will be kicking into a very strong wind here. Everybody thought this would be a low-scoring football game, and it well may end up that way, but Nebraska takes the opening kickoff, and here's the kickoff by Drennan, and it's taken by Fisher at the 5. Right side of the 10, 15, 20, 25, hit and drop at about the 26 or 27, and that's where Oklahoma will have it first and 10. Now, be reminded of this. Oklahoma, in its last 5 football games, has scored on its very first possession. As Oklahoma comes over the ball, split end left, wishbone set. The quarterback is Thompson. Thompson takes the snap, options right, pitches it off to Stafford. Stafford out to the 30, spins, fumbles the football. Oklahoma, I think, is on top of it. Yes, they are at their own 32. Oklahoma on its very first offensive play on a pitch to the right side. Stafford on the carry, dropped it, but got back on top of it. Now listen to this stat. Oklahoma, in its last 4 games, has not given up the football inside its own 50-yard line, and they have given it up inside their own 50 only twice since losing to USC. That's their 43rd fumble of the year. Oklahoma picking up about 4 yards on the play. Second down and 6. Jackson and Griffin and Caliendo in on the last stop. Right side hash at the 31 for the Sooners. Oklahoma has it. The quarterback is Charles Thompson, and he can fly. Snap to Thompson. Pulls out on the option, left side, pitch play. Gattis fumbles the ball. It's out of bounds. Oklahoma, no, now let's see. Are they giving it to Nebraska? They're going to say it's Oklahoma's football, I'm sure. Gattis lost it at about the 30-yard line. But the linesman along the right sideline pointed toward Nebraska, toward the Cornhusker goal, the Oklahoma goal, but it is Oklahoma's football. Now it's 3rd and long, so the Sooners having trouble finding the handle on it on their first series, facing 3rd down and 7.5 yards to go. The ball on the left side hash mark, just short of the Oklahoma 30-yard line. Oklahoma moving with the wind left to right from north to south. Split end of the left side is Bross in the wishbone set, a man in motion out of that. Is Gattis, now they're in the eye, and it is Thompson dropping back to throw, but they're blowing the play dead. There was a movement before the snap of the ball, and we'll see what it's all about. Our referee today is Dean Kramer, and was it offense or was it defense? Illegal procedure against Oklahoma, and so the penalty against the Sooners will cost them 5 yards, and instead of 3rd and 7.5, it'll be 3rd and 12.5. They'll move the ball from the 30, just short of the 30.

0: to the 25-yard line of Oklahoma.
1: You talk about a fouled-up opening series for the Sooners. Three plays that produced two fumbles and a penalty. They're backed up now third and 13.
0: And an eye set are the Sooners on third down. Thompson option play right. They got him. They sacked him. Charles Thompson propped by Willie Griffin and Lawrence Pete, who came blowing through with defensive penetration. And Oklahoma on its first possession doesn't get a thing done. As we said, they had scored on their first possession the last five games, and they pick up negative yardage on their first possession in this one. Nebraska stuffing Oklahoma. That's Willie Griffin's fourth sack of the year. And into the front of the football is Todd Thompson of Oklahoma, standing at the Sooner 5-yard line. Brinson and Bell, deep back for Nebraska at the Cornhusker 35. Bell to the right and Brinson to the left. The long snap to Thompson, and he punts it away from his 9-yard line. And Nebraska lets the ball bounce, and Oklahoma finally lets it go out of bounds at right around the 40-yard line or thereabouts. Nebraska will have good field position. With 9:21 to go, first period of play, it's Nebraska 7, Oklahoma nothing. Huskers at their own 42-yard line, right side hash mark, spread set, two split ends, two slot backs against the wind. Taylor looks at a five-man Sooner front, man in motion left side, given a reverse, right side, Nate Turner. Turner gets back to the line of scrimmage to the 42-yard line. The motion to the left with Steve Taylor and a trailing back, and then he gave it on a pitch to the right side. On a counterplay, if you will, an inside reverse to Nate Turner. Second and 10, Cornhuskers, they're 42. Bell in motion, pitch play right side on the sweep. It's Clark, 45, 50, 45, out of bounds. Nebraska first down. They are really attacking the perimeter with great effectiveness early in this game. That time, along the right side, it was Clark again. John Nelson with a big block. As Nebraska has it first down inside the 45-yard line of Oklahoma, between the 44 and 43. Kevin Thompson in the secondary up to make the tackle on run support. But Nebraska going to the left side of Oklahoma's defense and its right side offensively. Huskers break huddle and come over it at the Oklahoma 43-yard line, 43 and a half. In that new set, the power eye with the split end left. That's new. They've not shown that this year. Taylor with Brinson in motion. Option play right side. Bates back to throw out of it. Has time. Now he's being pressured. Gets rid of the ball and throws it away. Steve Taylor throwing it out of bounds along the right sideline. Barry Switzer and his coaches trying to come up with a grounding call there, but no penalty flag. So it'll be second and 10, Nebraska. All right, second and 10, Cornhuskers at the 43-yard line of Oklahoma. Snap to Taylor. Gives on a draw. Clark up the middle. Clark for a couple of tough yards to the 40-yard line. About three for Ken Clark, right up the middle on that draw play. That means third down and about seven or so to go. A long seven for the Cornhuskers. Tom Backus, right side defensive tackle, made the play defensively. All right, third and a long seven for Nebraska. Spread set, right side hash against the wind here in the first period of Nebraska up 7-0. Taylor has a man in motion right to left out of the slot. That's Bell. Rolls to the left, wants to throw. He's being chased. He scrambles inside the 40, 35, cuts back, 30, 25, spins, and down he goes inside the 25 to the 22 of Oklahoma, and Nebraska has a first down. Steve Taylor rolled to the left, couldn't find anybody to throw to, and then he had to scramble to the right as he felt backside pressure. He eluded all of that, turned it upfield, and the Huskers are in business at the OU 22-yard line.
1: Steve turned it upfield for 19 yards, Kent, and outran James Good, one of the finest athletes out of Houston, Texas, the defensive right end.
0: I set this trip, fullback Carpenter, I back Ken Clark, flanker left, and two tight ends. Snap to Steve, he lost the ball, got back on top of it, lost yardage though. Steve had trouble with the exchange from his center, Jake Young. Fortunately for NU, Steve Taylor back on top of it. But he lost yardage from the Cornhusker 22 back to the 27, loss of 5, second and 15 coming up now. Bell and Turner in with the play from Tom Osborne. Two wideouts left. That's Bell and Turner. I set NU on second and 15. Steve Taylor takes the snap. Gives on a counterplay left side. It's Clark. Nice move inside the 25, inside the 20, inside the 15, down to the 14-yard line of Oklahoma. Great play. That was an all Big 8 play by Ken Clark from tailback spot. On a counter to the left side, he could well have been dropped at the 20, but he broke a couple of tackles, exhibited great balance after contact, picked up 13 after a great block downfield by John Nelson. Frank Blevins, inside linebacker on the stop. It's third down and two. Third and two, Nebraska. Left side hash mark. Right to left against the wind. South to north. From the 14 of Oklahoma. Two tight ends, flanker right. Taylor looks at that Sooner defense, takes the snap, pitch play right side to Clark. Clark cuts back, he's inside the 10, broke a tackle, and there's a flag. There's a penalty marker, but Clark has Nebraska in what would appear to be a first and goal situation depending on this penalty marker. Nebraska at the 7-yard line after that run by Ken Clark, showing us again how he has learned to use his blocking up ahead, but it's a hold against Nebraska. And that doesn't help. That's the first penalty of the football game against NU. All right, Nebraska backed up now to the Oklahoma 24-and-a-half-yard line. Third down and 12 for the Big Red. Snap to Taylor, rolls out left, wants the throw, has time, goes over the middle long. He's got a man in the end zone, incomplete, nearly intercepted. He had Milliken, and I think he tried to throw it away at the end, but throwing into that wind, he threw it up for grabs. It was almost intercepted by Jerry Parks, who was deep in the end zone and had a chance to pick it off. The intended receiver was Milliken. And now Barrios in to try for the field goal. And remember that penalty, that hold, could well have cost Nebraska a touchdown. They had it first and goal at the 7 if they didn't have the hold. But the holding penalty backed him up to the 24. Now Barrios, who on the year is 6 out of 8, his long of 48 from the right side hash, angle right to left. A 41-yard attempt from the 31-yard line. The kick is up by Barrios into the wind, and it is no good. It is no good. He had enough distance on it. It was wide, and the Huskers, with that penalty, come away with nothing. Oklahoma takes over. 5:26 left first quarter. Nebraska 7, Oklahoma nothing. All right, Oklahoma over the ball. 7-0 Cornhuskers. Sooners left side hash, left to right with the wind in the bone, and they split it with two split ends. From their own 24-and-a-half-yard line, Rodney Anderson in there at fullback now. And the snap, and it is a pitch play right side. It's Stafford, turns the corner, but then is hit on a good run support effort by free safety Tim Jackson. Jackson drawing an aim on the running back, Anthony Stafford, and nailing him at about the 28-yard line. So the Sooners pick up 3 or 4. Second down coming up. They're going to spot the ball between the 28 and 29 of Oklahoma. Oklahoma over the ball. Second down and closer to 6 between their own 28 and 29-yard line. Right side hash mark. Snap. And Charles Thompson drops back to throw. Scrambles. He's got great quickness. Off the left side. 30, 35, 40, 45. And hit out of bounds. Short of the 50-yard line at the 49. Reggie Cooper got to him. But Tom Osborne told us in the pregame show, he says, we have never seen anything like Charles Thompson in terms of speed from a quarterback. And you saw it there. As Thompson dropped back to throw, had nobody open, felt pressure. It was Nebraska's pressure that forced him to scramble, and he picked up 20 yards. First down Sooners. They've got field position now at their own 49.
1: Well, you know you're talking about speed when you see somebody run around Jeff Mills like he isn't even there. And that was the case, of course. Jeff had to stay home for a minute until he was sure what the play was, and there was Thompson off to the races before Cooper caught up with him.
0: Anderson, Stafford, and Gattis in the bone for the Sooners from their 49. Snap to Thompson, gives it off to Gattis, breaks a tackle, gets a couple of yards, 2 or 3, from the 49 of Oklahoma to the 49 or 48-yard line of NU. Second down and about 8 coming up. Leroy Etienne played it tough inside. It is second down and a long 7 for Oklahoma at the 48-yard line of Nebraska. Sooners behind 7-0, 4 minutes, 5 seconds left, first period. Left side hash mark, Sooners work left to right with the wind to their back. Thompson, the QB, looks at a 4-man front defensively by NU, a 4-3 look, and the snap to Thompson, and the give to the fullback, and he doesn't get much off the left side, maybe 1 or 1.5 yards. Rodney Anderson being dragged down by Lawrence Pete and Willie Griffin. Huskers giving us sort of a 4-3 look on defense, and of course, you heard Tom Osborne this week talk about the fact that USC and Miami did a good job with that 4-3 defense. Third down, 6 yards to go. Sooners, big play for Nebraska's defense here. OU at the Nebraska 46-and-a-half, left side hash mark. In the power eye look now, man in motion out of that, leaving them in the eye. Quarterback Thompson takes it straight back and wants to throw. Screen pass left side is incomplete. Incompleted forward pass. It was Anthony Stafford out of the backfield, the intended receiver, Charles Fryer, on the coverage, and Oklahoma will have to punt it away. It's Brinson back for Nebraska. The punt by Thompson is high, a mile in the air,
1: Brinson allows it to go over his head. It was nearly pinned inside the five, but it goes into the end zone, and Oklahoma will have it at its own 20-yard line.
2: The Huskers will have the ball back on offense late in the first quarter, but we'll pause right there. You're listening to a replay of the 1988 Nebraska-Oklahoma game, and we'll have more of the action after this quick break.
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2: Josh Hill coming back with you on Sports Nightly as we listen to and relive the November 19th, 1988 football game between Nebraska and Oklahoma. We've made it deep into the first quarter with the Big Red holding a 7-0 advantage. We're going to move ahead in the action to early in the second quarter and the Huskers starting a drive following an OU punt. Kent Pavelka and Gary Saddlemeyer are in the booth.
0: So the Huskers have the short field now. Let's see if they can take advantage. Two tight ends, Garrett and Milliken, in the power eye set. And the snap to Taylor. And he gives it on a counter play, right side, short side of the field. And it is Clark for about three. From the Nebraska 42.5 to just inside the 40 at the 39.5 of Oklahoma. Second down and about seven or six coming up at best for NU. The clock shows 11 minutes and 41 seconds left to go in the first half of play as Chris Wilson and Richard Dillon made the stop. And the Cornhuskers now looking at second and a long six.
1: Well, I'll tell you what, Nebraska's offense is playing its best game of the season by far so far. They look every bit as good today, Ken, as they did against Iowa State.
0: NU over the ball, right side hash mark, moving left to right, north to south. Richard Bell in motion off the left side, snap to Steve. And he gives it on a draw play, and that is Clark off the left side, down to around the 35 of Oklahoma, so it'll be third and short. Nebraska having a much easier time of it in terms of dominating the Oklahoma defensive line than Oklahoma is trying to move the ball against the Nebraska defensive line. That normally is the story of any football game, and that has been the story of the first half thus far. Ken Clark with 72 yards rushing. It's third and two, NU. Third and a long two at the 35 of Oklahoma. Wide out to the left side is Nate Turner, two tight ends, and a man in motion out of the power eye set option play. Taylor slips a tackle and gets it close to what Nebraska needs, but maybe a little bit short. Taylor down to around the 33-yard line or so, and then you needed to get it inside the 33 to the 32.5.
1: Probably have to measure this one. It looks very, very close.
0: And you did not get a good spot. They will not get the first down, so it's fourth down and about a foot and a half or so. The ball just inside the 34-yard line of Oklahoma, and NU's going to go for it. They went for it on fourth down on the last fourth down situation and made it, but they were called for a procedure penalty, and Cooker had to punt it after the subsequent yardage was marked off. NU going for it. The crowd into it now on fourth and less than one. Taylor is told by the referee to play ball. He has his hands under center, Jake Young, and the crowd is as loud as it can be. And Taylor takes the snap, pitch play to Clark, right side. Clark got the first down, 30, 25, inside the 25-yard line at the 23 of Oklahoma. First down, Nebraska.
1: Great, great call on a fourth and about half a yard play. Everything stacked up toward the middle, thinking they were going to try to go over Jake Young and the guards as they did on fourth and short earlier. Instead, Taylor took the ball and pitched to a streaking Ken Clark, who got the first down and much, much more.
0: 11 yards by Clark, and Nebraska's drive stays alive. We're 4.5 minutes in the second period, 10:31 to go. NU ahead 7-0. The ball between the 23 and 22 of Oklahoma on the right side hash mark. There's that new set again. Turner wide left, power eye set, and Clark's in motion out of that. Counter play off the right side. And inside the 20 to the 19-yard line goes Richard Bell. Richard Bell on a counter from left to right, ran it to the short side of the field and picked up about three or four. Second down and six or seven coming up, depending on the spot of the ball. They're going to put it, it looks like, between the 19 and 18 of Oklahoma. That'll bring up second down and about seven for NU. Clock is running with 10:05 left to go in the half. Huskers break huddle and come over it. Morgan Gregory wide left. Two tight ends again. And Nebraska in the power eye set. And in motion out of that off right side. And a bootleg left, and Taylor wants to throw. He's in trouble. Throws it long in the end zone for Brinson. It's intercepted. Intercepted. Oklahoma will have the football. The intended receiver was Dana Brinson as Taylor threw it under heavy pressure. Scott Carl intercepted the ball. And so the touchback brings it out to the 20-yard line where Oklahoma will have it first and 10. Oklahoma over the ball. Can they take advantage of the break? Rodney Anderson in there at fullback. Wishbone set, split end left. Quarterback Thompson hands it off to his fullback, and Anderson doesn't get a thing. Rodney Anderson, who rambled for 119 yards against Nebraska last year in Lincoln, is hit at the line of scrimmage, and the officials are going to be generous and give him a half a yard. Second down, and 9.5 yards to go for Oklahoma. Oklahoma over it, just outside the 20-yard line, their own 20. Second down as Thompson looks at a four-man front. Now the linebacker's plugging in there for Nebraska and jumping back. That's Caliendo. And Thompson on an option play, right side. He slips a tackle, 25. Slips another tackle, 30, 35. Right sideline and out of bounds at the 38-yard line of Oklahoma for a first down. Kent Wells and Lorenzo Hicks. ran him down. So Nebraska has shut the Sooners down inside, but Thompson on a couple of occasions has done damage on the perimeter.
1: 17-yard pickup for the Sooners that time, and who would have ever thought that Kent Wells could have caught up with Charles Thompson, but he did at least enough to force Thompson outside, and Hicks was coming up on support, so Thompson had no choice but to take the sideline, but still a 17-yard gain for the first down. Sooners have done absolutely nothing against the Big Reds' interior.
0: First down, Oklahoma, Sooner 38, moving right to left, south to north, against the wind here in the second quarter. NU ahead 7-0 with 8:49 left to go in the half. Wishbone set, split end right. Thompson, the QB, looks at a four-man front by NU. He gives to his right halfback, and that's Gaddis, broke a tackle out across the 40 to the 43 or 4-yard line. Gaddis was hit at the 40 by Kent Wells, and he bounced out of there and then was finished up by Tim Jackson after picking up about 3 yards extra. Wide to the right side goes Artie Guest, the fastest split end on the Oklahoma team. OU on second and five, and Thompson on an option right side. He's hit. Bounces off a tackler, and finally he's going to be hit at about the 44-yard line. A pickup of one on the play. Broderick Thomas running him down. Thompson showing great balance that time as he was hit by Reggie Cooper at the 40-yard line and just bounced off of him and then turned it upfield for a gain of one. So it's third down and four for the Sooners from their own 44-yard line.
1: Lawrence Pete crabbed through there and almost had him by the ankles, and then Reggie Cooper really popped him, and he got away from him somehow before Broderick was able to nail him. That Thompson's a tremendous athlete, not considered Dan Marino by any means in the passing department, but as an option quarterback, he's just what you want.
0: All right, Oklahoma will be in a spread set now. Third down and 4 yards to go. One set back, two split ends right, one to the left, and Thompson sprints out left and wants to throw. He's got heavy pressure. They're going to sack him. They got him inside the 35-yard line. Leroy Etienne. Charles Thompson could not even get set up to throw it. Leroy drew a bead on him after two others were chasing him down. Leroy was the one who got to him first. Etienne's first sack, and it is Thompson in to punt it away for the Sooners. So the Cornhuskers allow Oklahoma a little field position on some great running by quarterback Charles Thompson, but then they shut it down on a brilliant defensive play by Etienne. Brinson and Bell set up to return the punt. Bell deep. Here is the punt from the 23 of Oklahoma into the wind, being held up. NU lets it bounce, and Oklahoma gets a good roll inside the Nebraska 35 and downs the ball at about the 33 or so. And that's where the Cornhuskers will have it.
2: Another stop by the Black Shirts, forcing the Sooners to punt once again. After an early Husker touchdown, it's turned into a defensive battle. We'll come back and listen to the remainder of the first half and close out hour one of the show right after this.
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2: Moving along here on Sports Nightly, a best of show here on a Friday night. Tonight we're replaying the 1988 Nebraska-Oklahoma game, and we've made it past the midway point of the second quarter. The Huskers lead 7-0, and they're starting a drive at their own 35. Here again are Kent Pavelka and Gary Saddlemeyer.
0: Huskers over the ball. First and 10. Ahead 7-0. 6:32 left in the half. It's their own 34. And the power eye set again. And Taylor hands it off to his tailback. And that's Clark up the middle. He broke a tackle out to the 40-yard line. Clark hit initially at the 37. And then bouncing off that guy and bringing it out beyond the 40 to the 41-yard line. A pickup of 7. Second down and a short 3 coming up. Kenny Clark. If he doesn't make all Big 8, it'll be a crime. It was Kevin Thompson in the secondary making the stop. Jake Young, Andy Keeler, and Bob Sledge blew it open up front, as well as Brian Carpenter. Kenny Clark with 90 yards rushing. Huskers over the ball at their own 41-yard line. Left side hash mark with the wind. Left to right, north to south. They're over it in the power eye set or the eye pro set. And it's Taylor on an option play right side, 45, and out to the 47-yard line. First down, Nebraska. Taylor on an option to the right side elected not to pitch it to his trailing back Kenny Clark, and he turned the corner for the Cornhusker first down at the 47 of NU. It's Morgan Gregory wide left, and that power eye set, the new look. Tom Osborne is showing Oklahoma for the first time. Pitch play, it's right side off the Clark, and that time Oklahoma played it well. All right, Nebraska over the ball, second and 10. They actually lost a couple of feet on the play. Back behind their 46-yard line. And an option play right side. It's Taylor wanting to throw the ball. He goes down the right sideline. It is incomplete at the 17-yard line for Morgan Gregory. Overthrown by not much. Gregory, had he left his feet and made a dive for it, may have been able to come up with it. He had a step on Kevin Thompson down the right sideline, but it's incomplete, and now it's third and 10 in U. From the Cornhusker 46-and-a-half-yard line or so. Spread set. Lone set back is Carpenter. Taylor looks at a 5-6-man front. Drops straight back to throw. Has time. Looks. Scrambles. 45. 50. Right sideline. 45. And down he goes at the 43, and that's very, very close. Maybe a hair short, but I'm sure Tom Osborne will go for it, because it is that close. Expect the crowd to come to a roar here, but they're not as loud as they were on the last fourth down situation. Snap to Taylor, to give to Clark. Clark, if he gets a good spot, they're going to get the first down. I think he got it, yes, at the 42-yard line. Nebraska first down, unless they give him a bum spot. It looks like they're going to spot the ball between the 43 and 42. They needed to get it to the 43, and NU's drive apparently still alive. All right, Tyrese Knox in there, a tailback now for Nebraska. The Cornhuskers at the 42 of Oklahoma, right side hash mark. Snap to Taylor. He bootlegs the ball. He's got a field inside the 40, spins, and down at the 38-yard line. They closed that up in a hurry. It looked like there was a lot more there to be had by Taylor as he bootlegged the ball to the right side on a run-pass option. Wayne Dixon played it well from an outside linebacking spot. Taylor picking up about 4 yards, 4.5 or so. Second and a short 6 coming up with the ball. Nebraska's at the 37-and-a-half-yard line of Oklahoma. All right, wide left is Morgan Gregory. NU on second down. Taylor gives it off on a draw play, and that is Knox fighting forward to around the 35-yard line. That'll be about 3.5 yards short of what Nebraska needs. So third down coming up. Dixon again from his outside defensive end spot on the left side for Oklahoma's made the stop. So Nebraska facing a third down and a long 3 with a ball just outside the Oklahoma 35. Clock running with 2:37 left to go. And keep in mind, Nebraska has the wind here. Should it come down to a field goal attempt. Two tight ends. Flanker left is Turner. Fullback Carpenter. High back Knox. Third and a short 4. Snap to Steve. Bootleg right. He's got pressure. Throws the ball down the right sideline. Incomplete. It's fourth down and a short 3 just outside the 35-yard line of Oklahoma. Now what will Tom Osborne do? Chris Garrett, the intended receiver downfield, Stacy Dillard fouled that one up for Nebraska, and Taylor is limping as he's going up back to the huddle. Looking toward the sideline. Hope he's not hurt.
1: Yeah, he's now he is coming off the field as John Croker is on to punt it away. Fourth and four is a bit risky. That's a lot of yardage to pick up.
0: All right, Croker standing at the 49-yard line of the Sooners. Deep back is Parks. Let's see if Croker can pooch it and pin him deep. He hangs it up high. Nebraska trying to get down and cover it. They got a chance, and they don't get to it. It's in the end zone and comes back on the touchback. Downfield was Morgan Gregory, who tried to bat the ball back over the goal line but couldn't get to it. And Oklahoma now with a chance to put something on the board. 80 yards away at their own 20 as the Huskers lead at 7-0 and 2:06 left to go in the first half of play. Oklahoma over the ball at their own 20-yard line. Wishbone sets split end left, and Thompson on a keep option left pitches the ball out beyond the 25-yard line and out of bounds at the 26 is Mike Gaddis. Gaddis, the right side halfback, running off the left side behind the blocks of Anthony Stafford up front. Charles Fryer and Caliendo knocked him out of bounds, but a pickup of 7 on the play, 2nd and 3 coming up for Oklahoma. The ball between the Oklahoma 26 and 27-yard line. All right, Oklahoma over the ball now. 2 minutes left to go in the first half of play. Nebraska ahead 7-0. It's 2nd and a long 3 for OU at their own 26. And Thompson hands it off to his fullback, and he did not take a step before Willie Griffin had him nailed. He didn't get a step out of the gate. Leon Perry was handed the ball by Thompson, and Willie Griffin grabbed him and threw him down. It's 3rd down and 4. He lost a half a yard. Oklahoma at its own 25 and a half.
1: And remember, Willie Griffin is playing at left defensive tackle for the Huskers. He's going against the All-American Anthony Phillips soft times. Phillips, the four-year All-Big A performer, and now an All-American at right offensive guard. Willie Griffin is having the game of his career for Nebraska today.
0: Broderick Thomas leading the cheers for the Nebraska fans who are here trying to get him to make noise. 3rd and 4 Sooners at their own 25-and-a-half-yard line. Wishbone set, snap to Thompson. He gives to his fullback again, and Perry doesn't get a thing. And Oklahoma has to punt the ball away with 1:10 left to go. Thompson waiting for the long snap, standing at his 11-yard line. He'll be punting against the wind as Oklahoma has to give it away here just before intermission. Long snap to Thompson. Brinson waiting for it. Nebraska went for the block. Brinson underneath the punt has it. At the 43-yard line, he goes out of bounds. Wisely, with 50 seconds left, Lance Lewis, the lone setback, Nebraska in the spread, at its own 44-yard line, right side hash, working north to south, left to right. As Steve Taylor waits for the snap, Brinson in motion, right to left, out of the slots. Taylor's got the ball, drops back to throw, has time off the left side, and it is intercepted. The return, 35, 40, 45. And then across the 50 to the 48-yard line is Scott Garl of Oklahoma. So Oklahoma has some time here. 40 seconds left. First half of play. Brinson going long to Richard Bell. Hung it up. And Garl came up with the intercept and return. That's his 4th of the season. And it is Steve Taylor's 2nd pass that he's thrown for an interception this afternoon. Oklahoma is out of timeouts. Or they've got 1 left. Nebraska's out of timeouts from the 49 of NU. Thompson with the snap. Option left play. Left side pitches the ball to Gaddis. Gaddis got the corner. 45, 40, 35 out of bounds at the 33-yard line. Chris Caliendo knocked him out. Clock shows 33 seconds left. That took 7 seconds, that big gainer, from the 49 of Nebraska to the 33 of the Cornhuskers. Here we go. First down, Oklahoma. 33 seconds left on the half. The ball between the 34 and 33-yard line of Nebraska. And Oklahoma in the eye set. Thompson sets up to throw. Has time. Throws back left side complete to his tight end and out of bounds at the 25-yard line is Adrian Cooper. 27 seconds left to go now. Oklahoma needs to get it to the 23 of NU for the first down. Second down coming up. Charlie Fryer knocked Cooper out of bounds. Fryer's not happy with maybe the call. He may have thought that Cooper was out of bounds. He's arguing with the side judge.
1: Well, there was I thought Charlie was going to accost the official down there. That would not be good. Charles came up and popped the receiver and then popped him again out of bounds. And apparently had been cautioned by the official after that hit to take it easy because the play was out of bounds. Whatever, there's an orange rolling over to Broderick, and he's tossing it off the field again.
0: It is second down, 1 yard to go for the Sooners at the Nebraska 25-yard line. 27 seconds left. Thompson pitches it off right side to Gattis. Gattis wants to throw, and he's sacked. They got Gattis. They hit him behind the line. Leroy Etienne and Broderick Thomas teamed up to knock him down. Gattis had an option, it looked like, to run it or throw it. He paused just a half count, and that was long enough for Nebraska to get to him. And the clock shows only 5 seconds left. Oklahoma huddling up back at, the 33 of Nebraska. They get the snap off, and they throw it out of bounds, but time has run out. Time has run out here in the first half of play. And after the first half here in Norman, Oklahoma, the Huskers of Nebraska go into the dressing room leading the Oklahoma Sooners 7-0.
2: Still a 7-0 lead for the Huskers as they head to the locker room. We're going to take our end of the hour break here on Sports Nightly, but we still have plenty of action left in tonight's replay of the 1988 Nebraska-Oklahoma game. Stick around for hour two coming up in just a few minutes.
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